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is 7 o'clock, and this is Silverbirds with 93.7 Jaws. Nigeria is the only country we have. Let's avoid arcs that could destabilize the nation. We are one big family. I am David King. First, our top stories. President Bola Tinubu's former aide tackles Atiku Abubakar over call for Femi Gbajabiamila's suspension. Chief of Army Staff recognizes citizens' vital role in national security. Anambra State Police link crackdown on tinted vehicles to security concerns. On the foreign scene, China's President Xi Jinping accepts readiness with North Korean counterpart. And in sports, former Nigerian international criticizes Nigerian football authorities over failure to qualify for the World Cup. Please stay tuned for details of these and other stories.

Former Senior Special Assistant to President Bola Tinubu on National Assembly Matters, Ibrahim Olaiwaju, has slammed former Vice President Atiku Abubakar over his demand to suspend the President's Chief of Staff, Femi Gbajabiamila. Atiku Abubakar had called for the President's Chief of Staff suspension amid the controversy surrounding the Presidential Foreign Intervention Promotion Council, insisting that the President's Chief of Staff should step aside to allow a thorough and impartial investigation into the allegations. But Ibrahim Olaiwaju's statement in Ado Ekiti, the state capital, described the demand as reckless and politically motivated, arguing that there was no credible evidence linking Gbajabiamila to the purported council's activities. He maintained that the presidency had already clarified its position on the matter, urging the former vice president to allow security agencies to conclude their investigation rather than rush to judgment. The Chief of Army Staff, Lieutenant General Waid Shaibu, has said citizens play a critical role in the security dynamics of the country. General Shaibu stated this at the inauguration of a renovated community primary and secondary school in Rivers State. He said the inauguration was part of the Army's Special Intervention Civil Military Cooperation Projects, marking the Nigerian Army Day celebration 2026. The Chief of Army Staff noted the interventions were carried out in three senatorial districts of the state and disclosed that the Nigerian Army has commissioned over 250 intervention projects across the six geopolitical zones of the country aimed at fostering public support and enhancing civilian military cordiality. The Anambra State Police Command has said the ongoing impounding of vehicles with tinted windows is part of a security operation aimed at addressing rising insecurity and preventing criminals from exploiting such vehicles. The exercise, which has affected vehicles with and without tinted glass permits, has generated concerns among motorists across the state. Explaining the operation, the Police Public Relations Officer, SP Tochukwu Ikenga, said the exercise is not intended to inconvenience law-abiding residents, but to verify the authenticity of tinted glass permits and enforce compliance with relevant vehicle regulations. According to him, security operatives are impounding vehicles with tinted windows, regardless of whether the owners presented tinted glass permits. The operation also targets unregistered vehicles and those with concealed

moral word, blessednesses. Oh, the blessednesses of the one whose transgressions are forgiven, whose sins are covered. The implication is that there are innumerable blessings attached to having our sins forgiven by God. But let me go back to the English version. Blessed is he whose transgressions are forgiven, whose sins are covered. Blessed is the man whose sin the Lord does not count against him, and in whose spirit is no deceit. It's important to see that the Bible does not talk about a man who does not need forgiveness. The Bible clearly indicates that all of us need forgiveness from God. There are no exceptions. In another psalm, the psalmist says, there is no man that does not sin. We have all sinned. Therefore, we all need forgiveness. It's not a question of whether we need forgiveness, but whether we receive forgiveness. And so David says, blessed is the man whose sin the Lord does not count against him. He has sinned, but his sin is no longer counted against him. And in whose spirit there is no deceit. One absolute condition for receiving forgiveness is being absolutely honest with God. Not trying to cover anything up, not trying to excuse anything, not holding anything back, but coming to God without any kind of deceitfulness. And then David goes on out of his own personal experience, and doubtless he had in mind that terrible situation when he had been guilty of committing adultery and then committing murder to cover up his adultery in the matter of Bathsheba, the wife of Uriah the Hittite. So David says this, when I kept silent, my bones wasted away through my groaning all day long. For day and night your hand was heavy upon me. My strength was sapped as in the heat of summer. Then I acknowledged my sin to you and did not cover up my iniquity. I said, I will confess my transgressions to the Lord, and you forgave the guilt of my sin. David obviously had been like many people. He had for a long while refused to face the fact of his sin. He tried to ignore it. He tried to pretend that it didn't happen. He tried to cover it up. But all that time he was like a man with a burning fever. He said, my strength was sapped as in the heat of summer. My bones wasted away. Do you realize that the results of unforgiven sin can be very physical? I think of a story related to me by a man who's a psychiatrist and an elder in a Presbyterian church. And he had just recently come into a real personal relationship with the Lord Jesus Christ. And there was a lady in one of the hospitals that he attended who was in a hopeless condition. Her kidneys had ceased to function. Her skin had turned a kind of yellow-orange color. She was in a coma, and she was simply waiting to die. And as he walked past her bed one day, he was prompted by the Holy Spirit. And he spoke not to her conscious mind, but to her unconscious, because her conscious mind was not able to receive anything from him. And he said, in the name of the Lord Jesus Christ, I remit your sin. And he wondered afterwards if he'd done something foolish or whether the Holy Spirit had really prompted him. But to his amazement, about a week later, he met the lady walking down the street in the city, perfectly healed. See, the one cause of her physical condition was her unforgiven sin. And when her sin was forgiven through this man's intercession on her behalf, when her spirit was clear with God, the way was open for her to be healed. So David's picture of his condition is very real, it's very true, it's very up to date. Now in Psalm 32, David goes on and gives a personal application to this. Therefore let everyone who is godly pray to you, that's God, while you may be found. Surely when the mighty waters rise, they will not reach him. You are my hiding place. You will protect me from trouble and surround me with songs of deliverance. David says, don't delay. While you have time, remember and turn to God and ask for his forgiveness. Then when the trouble comes, when the waters rise, when calamities sweep over your life, you'll have a hiding place. You'll be kept safe in the hiding place of God. The prophet Isaiah also has something urgent to tell us about our need to seek forgiveness from God. In Isaiah 55 verses 6 and 7, seek the Lord while he may be found. Call on him while he is near. Let the wicked forsake his way and the evil man his thoughts. You see, there's only just a certain period when you can count on turning to the Lord.

0: after that, it may be that the Holy Spirit will not prompt you again. It may be that you'll never be moved again. But there's a moment when God may be found. There's a moment when God is near. And it says at that moment, let the wicked forsake his way, and the evil man his thoughts. Seek the Lord while he may be found. Call on him while he is near. Friends, this is an urgent matter. It seems to me the Spirit of God is prompting me just now to warn you that if you have unforgiven sin in your life, now is the time to turn to God. The New Testament says now is the accepted time. Now is the time when God will hear you. Don't delay. Don't brush aside the gentle prompting of the Holy Spirit. Don't fight off that conviction which he brings upon you. Yield to his prompting. Call on the Lord while he is near. And remember the blessednesses of the man who...
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0: Sins are forgiven. Why do we need to be forgiven? We all need to be forgiven. There's a simple verse in Romans that tells us why we must all seek forgiveness from God. Romans chapter 3, verse 23. For all have sinned and fall short of the glory of God. See, there's no exceptions there. All of us have sinned. There's not one righteous. There's not one that does good, the scripture says. You may argue and say, well, I've never committed this or that particular crime or sin. I've never murdered a man or stolen or committed adultery or even got drunk. Or maybe you can say, I've never told a lie. But you see, there's one thing which we all have in common. We have all sinned and thereby fall short of the glory of God. See, the essence of sin is not doing some particular wrong thing. The essence of sin is robbing God of the glory which is due to him from our lives. And we've all led lives that robbed God of his glory. We've all led lives which were far below the level that God requires. We've fallen short of the glory of God, and there are no exceptions in this matter. All have sinned and fall short of the glory of God. Again, I feel that I'm speaking to someone who needs to turn. Just at this moment, wherever you may be, remember what the scripture says. Seek the Lord while he may be found. Call on him while he is near. Don't let this day pass until you've sought God for forgiveness. Remember the blessednesses of the man whose sin is forgiven, to whom the Lord does not reckon his sin.
2: Yes, there is urgent need for forgiveness in our world today. We need forgiveness from God first. And we can only get that when we genuinely confess our sins to him. Unconfessed sin brings inner and even physical distress. Now let me ask you, do you have an unconfessed sin in your life? Why not confess it to God and ask for forgiveness today? God has assured us that if we confess our sins, he is faithful and just to forgive us.
3: 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Until then, thank you for listening and God bless you.

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0: About 93.7 Jaws today. My name is David King. I have something for you from basketball as the D Tigers did some major damage to Rwanda yesterday in a playoff, and major damage. If you hear the scoreline, it will shock you. I also have something from volleyball as the High Flyers Invitational Volleyball Tournament ended yesterday in Jaws. With some pomp and pageantry, if you must put it that way. Want to send a big shout out to all those who were in attendance, especially at the final. And also want to let you know, hey, you know how it is. Football. Adawa, Brazil have landed in Rio de Janeiro, or is it Brasilia? Wherever it is, they've landed in Brazil, and teams are going back home now. Jejeli, no complaint. Nobody is shouting. Everybody is accepting their fate. And you can just understand that sometimes you will not have things too rosy. All right. My name is David King. This is Rhythm Sports. And I'll be back to give you details of this and others.
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0: with some basketball, and talking about basketball, I'd like to let you know that the Tigers walloped Rwanda yesterday, 106-62. We're not gonna have mates, Rwanda, and you can have clean streets and all, and you can show us pictures of clean streets and tell us that you're great. Yes, you're a great country. We will not take your greatness away from you, but guess what, when it comes to the game of basketball, we know be mates. I'd like for you guys to learn that pigeon. We know be mates. If you want to translate that to English, we ain't mates. We ain't mates, mate. So it is what it is. All right. Okay, now let's do this. Leaving that basketball story, let's go to volleyball. Yesterday at the National Sports Commission Hall in Rayfield, I'd like to let you know that the High Flyers Invitational Volleyball Tournament came to an end with Rhino Spikers of Max Okobe Cantonment, the one you know as Ruko Babarak, winning the male trophy, coming first. In second position in that one is Apex Spikers of Gombe, who fought to the end of the final match. They lost eventually 3-1. And then third position went to Rayfield High Flyers. They defeated Mopole 8 in that in the third place encounter. For the female category, the winners, High Flyers volleyball team won the female one. The High Flyers won in their ground robin game. They won all three games and finished with 9 points. Second position went to Mopole 8, giving a strong showing and a first attendance at the High Flyers Invitational Volleyball Tournament. This is the third in the edition, and they are already planning for the fourth, with promises to be even bigger. And the third position in the female category went to Akwanga Queens, all the way from Akwanga. All right, I want to say big shout out to all those who were in attendance at the closing ceremony, and in attendance one time or the other, the director of sports, Plateau State Sports Commission, Sports Council, and also the prominent secretary, Plateau State Minister of Youth and Sports, Mr. Kenneth Bonien. And we also had the sporting director, Plateau United, Barrister Gideon Izan, the chief scout of Plateau United, Mr. Loni Lunan, thank you for coming. AJ, former Nigerian international. Mr. Kayode Edward, former Nigerian international volleyballer, also in the stadium. Yes, Imaseta graced us with his presence, and he came to watch the lads do their thingy. And and the North Central Zonal Rep on the board of the Nigeria Volleyball Federation, Mrs. Bochita Makri, was there from beginning to the end. And the patron, Plateau State Volleyball Association, General Mohammed Magaji, in the stadium throughout, from even the preparation stage to the very end, the general stayed with us. Thank you, General. You are a great man. The chairman of the Plateau State Volleyball Association, Mr. Kevin Alta, he had to be there to ensure things were according to plan. And the chairman of High Flyers Volleyball Club, Mr. Tony Joro, the chief coach of High Flyers Volleyball Club, and Mr. Fidelis Bidcup. So many dignitaries graced us with their presence, and our gratitude is eternal. And to all the teams that participated, St. Louis, Unity Spikers, Bukuru Spikers, Rhinos, High Flyers, Apex of Gombe, Team Shendam, they came all the way from Shendam to be part of action, and Akwanga Queens, Yelwa Spikers from Bauchi, and Apex Spikers from Gombe, thank you so much. Which team didn't I mention? All right, thank you. Now let's leave volleyball. Now football. Let's start from Friday. What went down on Friday? Yeah, Brazil. Oh, football is wicked. If you don't take your chances, you'll be punished in football. I'll remind you of that when I get to the point. All right, on Friday, Portugal defeated Croatia by 2-1. My goat, my personal Akuya, was involved in that one. He scored the first goal, and for his team, after Croatia had shot themselves into the lead, he equalized from the spot before the match was eventually won by Ramos. And then Switzerland 2, Algeria 0. I expected to see that. Australia 1, Egypt 1, and they went into penalties. Australia could not get a spot kick right? And Australia were knocked out of the tournament. Egypt progress. Argentina defeated Cape Verde 3-2, but the heroics of the Cape Verde goalkeeper has to be celebrated. Has to forget about Messi. Beg. Forget Messi, Joe. Forget Messi. On Saturday, Colombia won, Ghana nil. Yeah, another African team had to bow out of the tournament there. Canada nil, Morocco 3. Morocco are firing on all cylinders, so perhaps they will make it to the semi-final again. Paraguay 0, France or Mbappe 1, a penalty in that game, and Mbappe is on 7 goals. There are 7 players on 7 goals at this tournament. We have Mbappe, Haaland yesterday, and then one guy called Messi. One guy like that. Yesterday, it was Brazil 1, Norway 2. Norway. Now, which kind of match with this? If you don't take your chances in life, you will be punished. If you don't take your chances in football, you will be punished. That's what happened to Brazil. Brazil had a dream start. They were playing well. They were pressing well. They were busy with the ball. They were, you know, both teams adopted different patterns. Anytime Brazil is with the ball, they want to go and score. They were not interested in possession. They want to go hit the bar, hit anything. He just tried to score. But anytime Norway are with the ball, they'll be doing 100 passes, no attempt, 100 passes. That's how the first half ended. Second half, Brazil had the penalty. VAR awarded it. The referee, on-field referee, didn't see it. I don't know why. He was still blind to it, but he didn't see it. You can't blame referees all the time. There's too much tension. Nobody wants to make a mistake. I'll let you know what happened to me on Saturday, okay, in the volleyball tournament. I was too careful. I didn't want to make a mistake, and I eventually made the biggest mistake of the tournament, to which I'm truly, truly, truly sorry, to the Shendam team at the volleyball tournament. Truly sorry. Please forgive me, for I know not what I did. And so I think that's exactly what happened in the match between Brazil and Norway. The referee was too careful. He didn't want to make a mistake. He didn't award the penalty, but he had the benefit of VAR, which I did not have. And then VAR called him and said, that's a penalty. Penalty was eventually awarded. And it was Cunha. It was Cunha that was fouled, and Bruno Guimarães stepped up to take the penalty. The weakest, the most un-Brazil-esque penalty I've ever seen. And it was saved by the goalkeeper, made the goalkeeper a hero. And then with that penalty save, Norway were gingered. Before you know it, boom, Haaland scored. Haaland scored a goal. He practically bullied Arsenal's Gabriel Magalhaes to get the goal, and it was 1-0. Brazil were struggling. They were throwing in the kitchen sink just to equalize. And while they were doing that, boom, Haaland struck again. And then the Viking roar took over the entire stadium. Congratulations to Norway. That's what I said. Brazil had a host of chances, chance after chance after chance. They even flunked a penalty in the process. But in the second half, towards the end of the match, Brazil were awarded another penalty for an elbow in the face in the penalty area. And this time around, Neymar was on the pitch and he took the penalty and scored. But that consolation, not enough to stop them from booking the flight to Brasilia. Or is it to Rio de Janeiro? Okay, and let's let you know that today in the World Cup, there's going to be a host of games. Watch out for 8 o'clock this night. Portugal versus Spain. Wow, I thought this was going to be the final. Portugal-Spain. But they're meeting at this stage. No problemo. Let's see how it turns out. Portugal, Spain. I've said a lot, haven't I? I've said a lot. So let's open the phone line. Let the did I forget to give you this? Mexico 2, England 3. Mexico 2, England 3. Wow. That match was something else. Now England have a problem. England have a big problem in this game, in the next game. Let me explain the problem to you. But before then, let me give you the chronology of goals in the Mexico-England game. And it started like this. I'll explain everything in detail because I know many of you all were sleeping when this match was going down. The match started on a topsy-turvy note. Jude Bellingham received Scored the first goal in the 36th minute. It was assisted by Bukayo Saka. Many of you have been criticizing Saka, haven't you? But he has provided two vital assists now. Harry Kane provided the assist to Jude Bellingham for the second goal to make it 2-0. Two goals in 2 minutes for England, and things were looking good. Then Julian Quiñones, that that African guy playing for Mexico, brought one back in the 42nd minute. It was not enough. Then in the 54th minute, Jairo Kwanzaa was shown a straight red card. Straight red card, Jairo Kwanzaa, for a stop-stop challenge to the calf. The same offense that Messi committed, and Messi was given a pat on the back to continue. Go and jam them more, they told Messi. But a couple of other players have committed the same foul now, and they have received straight red, as in straight red. And VAR even intervening to say, this one a red card, why you not see him? All right. And then England had to now start battling 2-1 with one man down from the 54th minute. But guess what? In the 60th minute, Harry Kane was given a penalty, and he made no mistake. He didn't behave like Bruno Guimaraes. And Raul Jimenez also scored a penalty in the 69th minute to make it 2-3 for Mexico. But England were able to see out the match. And that's how it ended. 3-2. Now, let me tell you about Jairo Kwanzaa, who has been red carded. Remember, England have the captain of Chelsea injured. All their right backs are injured. They deputized Jairo Kwanzaa in right back position, and he has been red carded. So, who is going to play right back for England now? Would they take Saka? Saka cannot play right back. Yes. He plays left back. If not, Saka would have deputized in that position. What is going to happen now? Problem. Why didn't they take Trent Alexander-Arnold to the World Cup? Now we're asking that big question. Trent Alexander-Arnold. Livramento was injured. He was replaced with somebody not in his position. Now, wow. England, let's see on what they do in the next round of games. But tonight at 8 p.m., it will be Portugal versus Spain. And by 1 a.m., USA will take on Belgium. Wow. Wahala. I'm sure you're already itching who is going to play who in the quarterfinals and the rest of it all. Let me give you some of the ones that I have already. Let me give you some of the ones that already know. In the quarterfinals, we're expecting France to play Morocco. That's a big one. France, Morocco. That's going to be a cracker to watch out for. Then for Portugal or Spain, depending on who goes through, we'll play the person who goes through between USA and Belgium. All right? Then Norway is already scheduled to play England, while Argentina or Egypt will play Switzerland or Colombia. Egypt, please help us knock out Argentina. I want that their goat out. I don't care. I want their goat out. That's how things will be panning out. All right. Now, wow. Okay. Let's open the phone line. 080. It's like 080-6464-1536. And we're ready for the Adawa extravaganza. Please feel free to speak on any matter, be it basketball, volleyball, or the FIFA World Cup. But I know you people, and I know it's in a FIFA World Cup, and I go rush, go talk about. But it's okay. Volleyball will grow. No matter what you guys do, volleyball will still grow. Hello, good morning. Talk to me now. Why not they do like this, Seth? I think it's my hardware that is not coming out fine. Oh. Now, wow, elegant. Hello, elegant.
1: Good morning.
0: Morning.
1: How was your weekend?
0: I give God the glory. And you?
1: Yes, I'm fine. Okay. At least my good Messi has been making me proud.
0: Uh-huh.
1: You want my goal to be out?
0: Yes, man.
1: I bet you need to
0: use your goal to do a show.
1: your goat is going out tonight. In fact,
0: God forbid.
1: That match against Croatia, now they care.
0: Oh, on our own self with on our own with ordinary Kevin here, nobody they care.
1: My brother, that Kevin knows your ordinary
0: Oh.
1: The thing, honestly, we use our eyes to me. For that Kevin, how did they play like that?
0: No mind them, oh.
1: I was very, very afraid that day. What? I have to be aware to watch the game, but honestly speaking, I have to be praying so that we win that match.
0: Uh-huh.
1: How can Messi be out? And if that match enter penalty, Argentina figure out, because those guys are motivated.
0: All right.
1: Hello.
0: Yes, I deal with you.
1: Yeah, so tonight, Your
0: good
1: Portugal is going out.
0: No. I know.
1: Spanish guys are too young.
0: We are bouncing in the Lord.
1: They cannot. You know, they robbed the Croatia. So it's not robbed.
0: Who robbed Croatia?
1: It's not robbed. Let me correct. It's not robbed. Uh-huh. Because luck was against them.
0: Okay. Nah, what you got, Sammy?
1: Luck was against them. They played to win Portugal. Have a nice day. Let me give us a few
0: questions. All right. Thank you very much. Thank you so much. Thank you, Mr. Victor Elegant. Sometimes luck plays a big role in football, that one day. Because if it was not luck, how now? How would Norway knock out Brazil? But it don't stop. All right. Yes. Sorry, El Kassim, please call back. Just a small glitch there. El Kassim, very sorry about the drop call. Please call back and let's see how we go from there as we try to fix the studio line. Thank you so much, El Kassim, for calling back. Go ahead.
2: Good morning once again.
0: Good morning.
2: How's your weekend?
0: Oh, we give God the glory.
2: David King, The weekend was almost perfect. But due to, football and its favors, the Aquia that we all clamored to be bundled out survived. But Tebet won anyway, because in as much as these people look at Africa, they realize that Africa is coming and Africa is growing. It's not only Morocco that is making the statement. Kebedi have made the loudest statement, be that it may. Because they just appear at the map of football, I think, just few tournaments in Africa. And they made a statement that almost those that went to World Cup like 3 times to 4 times, they don't even attempt to. Almost knocking out the defending champion with even there. However, I don't know who is going to bundle out or win the trophy for us. Or if Morocco cannot do that, they should allow the strongest African European country so that be first.
0: All right. Thank you so much. Thank you. All right. It is still what it is. Rapido, how far?
3: Good morning, the King himself.
0: Good morning.
3: The King of Adawa.
0: Mm-hmm.
3: Welcome back.
0: All right.
3: Yeah, there will be something happening yesterday.
0: Waiting.
3: You see that goal with Haaland score? Who be this Haaland self?
0: No man, I'm on one guy like that. Too.
3: No, who be this Haaland? Who on that second goal, if you let me with the King.
0: I'm telling you. Nobody should do that.
3: No. In short, that goal they play me by now because like Gabriel again near when he played that ball.
0: Near Amba.
3: I did tell you. No, they will kill this walk out. Basically, go carry on, we'll never know. but nobody Aquia go carry on.
0: No, at all. God forbid.
3: I bet they enjoy Norway and Argentina. so that they go home. But I don't say they carry Norway and give Argentina, they know the cross go anywhere. Those guys, they ball, they will kill. The whole Samba boys don't feel whole nowhere. So, the King, I know happy to see my Gabriel on the grounds. My Gabriel's.
0: Mm-hmm.
3: Well, congratulations to England.
0: Okay, congratulations to England.
3: I see their boys from there. So anyway, of Arsenal players in idea.
0: All right, thank you very much.
3: But any Chelsea player don't score goal for this World Cup. And no, na question ask that you can't deny.
0: Chelsea lives matter.
3: I beg, ask Ogamonde yesterday.
0: Ogamonde,
3: I beg, ask him, say, me and Rapido, they ask, say, any Chelsea player don't score good for
0: this
3: one.
0: Even now, no. Now you, they
3: call even, now, out, even now, offside, even now, offside, the council, I make you for no now. One day they will beat me for this just. They will give you have a nice day.
0: Yeah, you too. All right, 0806464.
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0: 1536. That's the number. That's the number to call. All right. Now, let's see if we can add a couple of calls before we run out of time on the show today. We have some exciting stories emanating from the World Cup. And one of them is Folarin Balogun. While hearing Kiss that his red card has been suspended, he will be playing the next match against Belgium. And the Belgians are not happy about it. They are saying, who does that? Who does that? Why will you allow him to play? But we did some research, and there's a precedent. It has happened before in the past where a red card was rescinded. Not as if it was maybe appealed and then you won the appeal. No, just kind of they just rescinded it. Things are happening in this World Cup. First of all, Messi was not even given a red card at all. He was just asked to play on, go and wound them more. Now we're having Folarin Balogun matter. Get what I think. Maybe US will say, is it not the same offense that Messi committed? You did not give him red card. Now you are giving us red card. So you do something, or else we'll do something. And then we are seeing what we are seeing. No, I'm just thinking out aloud, though, because the thing they do me somehow. Why are we going to have things like that? How are we going to be having issues like that? All right, having issues with our studio hardware, but for the inner circle, we just want to let you know that it's been a fantastic weekend of sports. We had basketball, we had volleyball, we had football, and everything was great. And just hoping that the week will be great too. And don't forget to always put God first in whatever you do, no matter how terrible the situation is. I saw some players praying yesterday, even after losing. They lost the match on a global stage, and they still pray to God. They still said, Baba God, thank you. I think we should imbibe that attitude, because if anything in life, learn to give thanks. Hello? Okay. How far now? All right, now. Honestly, we missed that call. Sorry about that. If you can, please call again. We had issues connecting the call. Talking about Madame Selena, I saw your call, but due to one, I understand now. It not happen. All right. Thank you very much. Thank you for joining us today on the show. Have a great rest of the day. It's a beautiful week already. Go and make the best use of it.
5: 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We are ready.
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0: we are like Moses, we lead other stations to the promised land.
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All right, welcome. It's Silverbirds for the 93.7 Jaws. My name is David King, and I just want to give you the newspaper review at this juncture. I am going to read you the headlines. Then you can pick up your phone, make a call or two, and then we'll fill the pause together. And then the show continues. How about that? But before we start all this, I want to ask the big question. How was your weekend? I hope it went well. And even if it didn't go well, remember, you still have to give thanks, because in all things, we must give thanks. Okay? All right, my name is David King. Welcome. Now, let's go to the first newspaper that we'll be reviewing this morning. It is The Nation. The Nation newspaper says, Office of the Accountant General of the Federation disproves fake agency CBN account. This fake agency has been brewing, this fake agency thingy has been in the news for the past week or so. All right. Hope. And now the accountant general is saying there was no account linked to them. Maybe something else. Xenophobia. Nigeria takes hard stance against South Africa. The chief of army staff says, we are making tremendous progress to rescue pupils of Orire. That's the Oyo State. Oh, now, wow. This thing don't reach, like, play like Joko. Don't reach 2 months, so. Ha! God, I beg. 2 months! No. This is not good at all. Like, play. 2 months. Okay. Fubara is spending without appropriation after June 30 breaches. Fubara spending without appropriation after June 30 breaches constitution. These people have started Fubara matter again. So any kobo that he spends after June 30 is breaching the constitution.

0: stage where you are, you have somebody you still answer, sir, to, meaning accountable to. Even Mr. President is also accountable to the citizen. That is why it is said that the office of the citizen is the strongest office in any nation. Unfortunately, we seem to have considered that authority and the power and the privilege conferred on us as the citizens of this country by our constitution to hold our leaders accountable. So it means in all, there is no way, in whatever position that you occupy, there is still checks and balances. There are people you are still accountable to. So I think this measure is quite good. And not only that, just like you mentioned, I think the president has been a proponent of restructuring. Some people are saying that some of the things the current president is doing now is stylishly restructuring Nigeria to weaken the center, make the regions more powerful, make the state more active so that you can run at your speed, at your pace. Because if you are going on a journey and you have the capacity to run 120 kilometers per hour and you are tied with somebody whose capacity is only 40 kilometers per hour, actually you are going to run that race in with a full of frustrations. And that is what is happening to us in Nigeria. If tomorrow we begin to follow through federalism, I bet you that there will be more accountability, because people will want to know this, our tax, our internally generated revenue, how are you putting them to use? And by so doing, you have more developments, because records are there. When we ran regional government, we had we held the competition that existed then, and that was the thing that gave birth to some of the major infrastructures that we have in this country during the regional government. And if we get to that now, this kind of Abuja feeding bottle kind of government that the governors are having presently will reduce drastically, because you have to generate your money and pay percentage to the central. By so doing, it will make you more responsible to get back to work, fold up your sleeve, reduce the routine of the vehicles at your convoy. And you discover that the governors, if they get down to work, like I'm trying to say, you will find so many of them appearing more on jeans and t-shirts and less of a abada and suit and all that, because you have been elected to lift people out of poverty to a level of viable economy.
1: Okay, all right. And let's hope that works out. It bodes well for Nigeria, because we have to restructure this country one way or the other. And somebody needs to be bold. You need somebody with political will. I know Goodluck Jonathan was trying to do that. He had the confab of 2014 or thereabout.
0: 2014, yeah.
1: And then a lot of money was spent. People were delegates were sent from all over the nation to gather in Abuja and eat food and sleep in free hotels. They came out with something nice. I saw their white paper, but nothing was implemented. And now this man is like as if he picked that paper and is touching them one after the other. Local government, state police, regional. I'm just wondering what the next will be. And I just hope God gives him the power. Even if that's the only thing he's able to achieve, perhaps the next person can come and build on it. All right. Now, let's talk about, this is an editorial. I'd like to prepare your mind. It's an editorial written by Daily Trust. And the title is "The Pressure to Make It Before 30. Make it in Nigeria means blue.
0: To hammer.
1: Every young man you meet say 30 by 30. They want to make it. And that's why you start having all these awards, best graduate under 30, best businessman. They always put under 30. They want that 30 to be the benchmark. And so some of them are willing to go to any length to make it before 30. For many Nigerians now, turning 30 has become more than a milestone. It's not just a birthday anymore. It feels like a deadline to achieve financial success, build a career, own a home, and meet society's expectation. This society is their own aspect of society, their own, not... But the question is, who defined this timeline? And does it reflect today's economic realities? Is it pushing the youth in?

0: to dangers, you know, when I talk about dangers, even into crime, even into unwholesome activities, even into Yahoo, into internet scams, at any level they can go, they can apply their intelligence to scam anybody to make this money. The latest one I heard is POS people. Maybe you guys have to listen. Somebody comes to you, says, I want to transfer 200,000 naira to somebody. He gives you the 200,000 naira in cash. You will count it. You now ask for the number. They'll say, don't worry, let me call him now and collect the number. There's a new kind of account number that they generate, and this account number expires in about 5-10 minutes. So when they keep asking for this account number, you eventually give them the account number. You eventually give the person the account number. They will now send. The team will say, failed. It will, you say, try again. It will give you failed again. So you will transfer 200,000 twice. It will show failed. Then they will be like, since it has failed, please, I'm in a hurry, give me back my cash. And then they give back the cash. Immediately the person leaves. In the next 2-4 minutes, you receive the debit alert back to back. 400,000 maybe if you tried it twice, but the person has gone with your money. So people are devising, they are using internet, they are using AI to generate new ways to scam people, and it can only young people. And they're even conniving with senior men, because when an elderly person comes to make this transaction, you will not suspect the elderly person.
1: That's
0: so
1: right.
0: They work in hand with elderly people are even willing to bend back over just to go into these schemes to these people. But who gave this deadline of 30, you must blow?
1: Yes, I think it's as a result of pressure on young people. And sometimes even parents are not free from this abnormal. Because they just look at you and begin to compare you with your mates and say, see within your mates, they do. See that house that your mate built them. And the person comes under pressure. And even some girls too, their parents begin to tell them, look, at you will soon be 30, you are not married yet. And then some of them, as a result of that pressure, they make themselves available for anything, because at that point they become vulnerable. And anybody that comes their way and promises marriage, they succumb. That was a story. A real story of a young man, an apprentice in the Anambra State, who impregnated about was it 7 or 8 girls, impregnated them, an apprentice, and he was asked, how do you do it? How do you influence and corner these ladies to yourself? He said, usually we promise them marriage and tell them that he will soon finish under his order and he will marry them. So when people are under pressure, they become vulnerable, they are ready to do anything. And quickly my mind ran to the Bible in 1 Timothy chapter 6 verse 7, and I read it up to verse 9, which said, for we brought nothing into the world, and we can take nothing out of it. But if we have food and clothing, we will be content with that. Verse 9, he says, people who want to get rich fall into temptation and a trap, and into many foolish and harmful desires that plunge men into ruin and destruction. That is exactly the clear definition of where we are presently. People who wants to get rich quick syndrome before 30, so that they can be in the news, so they can be in the magazine, they can be in the social media. And that is why you see, even in social media, people who live false life, they have not made it, but they are pushing forward falsehood to also make people to believe that they have made it. A friend posted me a picture when he took his wife out to a certain place, and then the table was full of wine, fruits all over the table was loaded. And after he posted the picture and we were having a conversation, he said, in this place, what they do is that they hire you those drinks. you pay them to litter your table with all manner of drinks and some of those heavy drinks with heavy names, and they they lavish your table with mouth-watering things, and then maybe what you have there is one or two carbonated drink that is actually your own. The rest is you hire them. Then you take the pictures, they help you take lovely pictures and then send it to your phone, and you begin to send it out to your friends so that when they see it, they begin to drop saliva and begin to hail you, you know. But in the real sense, what you are going to consume on that table, baby, maybe a bottle of malt and two carbonated drinks there, and you are gone. So that is a false life. And some of us will look at it and say, Kai,
0: God, when?
1: If this guy can reach this level and all that, me too, why not? And he goes out, and then your neighbor goes out, you break into his house, and then you begin to sleep all through the night. You're not sleeping, you're doing yahoo. And then there was even a time in Lagos, certain women clustered together and formed an association. They say
0: Yahoo mothers,
1: and they would be competing in that meeting who came with the best of the cars, who was more dressed than the others, and then in that meeting they begin to throw money at themselves. That is total madness. All these things put pressure on the youth and on the young people. And like I said the other time, we are not even expanding the scope to legitimately absorb our young people as they come out from school. I sat at the entrance of a University of Jos one day, permanent site, and I saw the traffic of young people going in and going out. The first thing that hit my heart was, where is the space to absorb these young people? You have given them knowledge. After acquiring this knowledge, they come out with a high level of proficiency in the ability to use their brain to do a lot of things, to enter places and all that. At the end of the day, if they are not absorbed legitimately, they become vulnerable, and with the pressures from their mates, pressures from parents, pressures from relatives and all that. Imagine somebody will look at you and say, you are not married. At the age of 25, you're already putting pressure on a young man. How family? How children? When you say, no, I'm not married yet, some people begin to look at you with disdain as if you are not a human being, or that you are already in the background. That's pressure. You may not know that you are mounting pressure on people, and the person you are speaking to doesn't even have a job. He doesn't have a steady source of income, and you are now pushing him in the direction of go and get married. By the time he gets married, he has a mouth to feed. By the time children begins to come, responsibility begins to increase. Like the other time when it's common in the north here, you find the governor in Kano State, we roll out 1,000 youths and get them married. After you've given them wife, have you given them a means of livelihood? And in the end, they go home with these wives, and then children begin to roll out. They don't have means to take care of these children brought into this world. You are creating more problems than trying to solve the problem. So it becomes more like you are digging a hole somewhere, collecting sand to go and fill another hole somewhere. You have not solved any problem. So I think pressures on the youth should be reduced drastically. Like I said, quoted 1 Timothy chapter 6 from verse 6 to 9, is very, very clear. You were brought nothing into this world, and we will take nothing out of it. If you have food, you have shelter and clothing, I think you should be contented first of all, and then begin to push, asking God to help you. If God remembers you and fortune smiles on you, and you have an opportunity to be up there, it doesn't mean that you are better than those who are still struggling. Because I don't like it when people are up there, they think any other person down there is not smart enough. Sometimes it is chance and and favor that makes people to even hammer, as we may put it in the first instance.
0: Okay. Just to let people, the road to hammer is dangerous, even the consequences thereof. You might even hammer, and then at the end of the day, there's always a consequence. No one does something illegal and lives the rest of their life in peace.
1: Mm-hmm. That's quite true.
0: No one gives you a loan and leaves you alone.
1: Mm-hmm.
0: So that's what hammering is all about. If you collect loan, you can't be left alone.
1: Exactly. You collect loan, you can't be left alone. Yeah. So you have entered.
0: Especially these loan apps, they will call everybody your...
1: you just thought that in me there was this time, hi, this fellow kept calling me. So do you know so person? I say, yes, she's my friend. Aha, she's a thief. She registered you as one of her shorties. We gave her a loan. I said, really? So when you were giving the loan, did you consult
0: did
1: me?
0: You consult me?
1: I said, well, now that she has defrauded, I think we are going to publish your name, publish her name. I say, interesting. Do you know who you are speaking with? Do you know? He said, yes, we know. Are you not so? I say, yes. I say, look, try it, and I will cash out on you. Because in the first instance, you didn't send me papers to sign surety for this person in the first instance. You just lifted my number out of her contacts, and you felt this is somebody we know you can intimidate. And in order to protect his integrity, so to speak, we come quickly and raise money and give you. I said, try it. I will cash out on you. Because if you don't know where your right stops, I think I will teach you and educate you. And I think I spent up to 10 minutes talking with the fellow. He didn't cut the call, and I educated him. At the end of the day, he ended up saying, sorry, sir. I said, if you know where you bath, go check your cloth there.
0: All right. So thank you very much. Please don't fall for the pressure. Yes, keep grinding, keep hustling, keep working, and keep believing. And one day you will. I even heard some young... So, there's no time, but I heard some young people saying some crazy things. I don't want to get rich when I'm old. Mm-hmm. I want to get rich now so that I can enjoy the money. I can buy the flashy cars. I can carry the girls. You know, they keep saying all of these things. They don't want to get money when they're responsible and they're old. They have children, school fees to pay, and the rest of it. I don't know. But the thing about wealth is, God can decide to bless you with it at any stage of your life.
1: Exactly.
0: You cannot decide for God. But if you break the rule and go ahead to get it, then expect the consequences.
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1: If he took the loan, you can't be left alone.
0: All right. Thank you so much. My name is David King. Extravagant Malabi has been here. Let's do this again tomorrow.

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0: morning, listeners. Good morning. Welcome to today's edition of Issues in Perspective, a class of history and current affairs. Like we always do it. History is good, bad, and ugly, but it's history nonetheless. We have a lot of issues to discuss today. We have a lot of interesting stories. We'll go back in time to look at our history, to look at what happened to us before and why things are happening the way they're happening today, and how can we chart a new course for our country and for the world. Yes, with me here in the studio three gentlemen. We have Precious here, we also have Dred Lunkard, and we have the Honorable Class Rep. Can you say hi to our listeners?
1: Yeah, good morning. Thanks for having us this morning. We wish you a very fruitful working week.
2: Well, good morning to you, listeners. We are going to be doing this together. Just stay tuned as we unravel history.
3: Good morning, everyone. We're going to have a good time with my brother AY to have more historical events about the world.
0: All right. Welcome to the show, listeners. Yes. Okay. Yes. We will be starting. Charity will begin at home. You know, we usually look at historic events in Africa, in Nigeria, and also the world at large. And today we're starting with an interesting story from home. Yes, this happened actually on July 7th, the silent coup and the price of oil. There's a short title to this: the nationalization of oil, the beginning of OPEC's power, 1960s. July 7, 1966, a day that doesn't get much attention in school books, but it is economically seismic. On this day, Venezuela passed a law drastically increasing taxes on foreign oil companies, effectively nationalizing their concessions. This preceded the OPEC revolution. This was the precursor to the 1973 oil embargo for Africa and Nigeria. This was the road map. Venezuela showed that a resource-rich country could wrestle control from the Western Seven Sisters. Yes, talking about the Seven Sisters, I would like to mention the Seven Sisters here. What the Seven Sisters are, the Seven Sisters. Yes. We have Anglo-Persian Oil Company, later known as British Petroleum, the one you know as BP, Royal Dutch Shell, an Anglo-Dutch multinational corporation, Standard Oil of New Jersey, known as Esso, later became part of Exxon, Standard Oil of New York, known as Socony, later became part of Mobil, which merged with Exxon to form Exxon Mobil. Standard Oil of California, SoCal, renamed Chevron. Gulf Oil eventually merged into Chevron. Texaco also merged into Chevron. Yes, these are some of the multinationals that were actually, that's what we call the Seven Sisters, who were actually, we are up to date, still in control of our own resources, especially in the oil sector. Yes, so Nigeria was terrified that Shell, BP, and Mobil would leave if they pushed too hard. But when they saw Venezuela's success, the revenue flowing to the state, and when the 1967 civil war broke out, the Nigerian government realized that realized they needed to control the oil in the east to fund the war. The historical date, July 7th, symbolizes the shift from colonial extraction to post

0: is here, okay, on radio. All right. Let's move to another story. We'll come back home again. July 7th, 1981, Nigeria's financial diplomacy in a recession. A short title, The Global Stage, Oil Debt, and the Call for a New Order. The date is July 7th, 1981. The world is in the grip of a severe economic recession. Oil prices, which had boomed in the late 70s, are starting to fall. And Nigeria, as a major oil exporter, is feeling the pinch. On this day, the Nigerian head of state, President Shehu Shagari, addressed the Organization of African Unity, OAU, summit in Nairobi, Kenya. This is a fascinating story of economic diplomacy. President Shagari wasn't just giving a speech. He was making a case for the restructuring of the global economic system. He argued that the developed world was passing the burden of their inflation and recession onto developing nations. He called for a new international economic order. Politically, it was a move to assert African leadership. It was a desperate plea. Nigeria had borrowed heavily to fund projects during the oil boom, and now the revenue was drying. He was saying that the rules of the game were unfair. When the West sneezes, Africa catches a cold. Nigeria's economy was overly dependent on a single commodity. This over-reliance made us vulnerable. This speech on July 7, 1981 was a precursor to the structural adjustment program and the debt crisis that would dominate Nigerian economy for the next two decades. It was a moment of Nigeria trying to use its political weight to solve an economic problem. Yes, this question is just like the coup, the oil coup, right? A silent coup and all of that. And you can see President Shehu Shagari then stood bold before the African Union and then the world to talk about the issues, okay, that were bothering. Why the West kept dominating us? Oh, if they sneeze, we catch cold, right? So it's actually a very, very painful thing. And that's what we're talking about, that we are still not independent of ourselves. We still don't have control of our own resources. We don't have control of the market. We don't have control of even our product. We produce, okay, and we depend solely on importation. That's the truth. A one-sided revenue-driven economy.
1: Economy, yeah.
0: You understand?
1: Go back to the basic economic problems. How to produce?
0: What to produce? For whom to produce? So these are the issues. But Shagari stood then on his feet to try to let the world know that this thing they're doing to Africa is not supposed. Africa needs to rise and all of that. But looking at it now, okay, how many of our leaders can stand tall? Obasanjo did the same when he was the head of state. Is too tall against the Western imperialism. Shagari did same, okay. And who? Buhari in those days. But yeah. Today, these guys cannot stand for the nation.
1: Because they are leader. Complacent.
0: Because
1: they've
0: been
1: compromised. Their standard has been compromised.
0: Okay, Ali, you already up for that?
1: Yes, you see, I love our leaders with effrontery, temerity, and audacity. It's just like how, if you recall vividly, it's just like how Murtala Mohammed also stand before the United Nations, UNGA, United Nations General Assembly, and the OAU to say, Africa has come of age. That means when a child is a toddler at one certain point in time, crawling, there is this certain time he gets in life that he needs to stay away from his parents. That is being independent. You see, when it comes to economic self-reliance, we're seriously lagging behind. As you can see, what these leaders were preaching before is how to gain self-determination, how to detach ourselves from these people, because they cannot continue to control and make decisions. As you can see, most of the restructuring economic mechanisms are not put in place. That's why we're always having problems.
0: Hello, hello. Good morning. What's your name and where are you calling from? Hello? Yes, fine.
2: Well,
0: your contribution, please. Your contribution.
2: Yeah, my name is Bob. I have been talking of Rwanda.
0: Yes.
2: You know, Rwanda, how many wars they

0: before they get themselves right. You understand me? If you have experienced something, you should all ask yourself, what do you benefit from that experience? I see Nigerians as not learning lessons from all past mistakes of leaders. May I even say from the one time? So I was overthrown by Muitala. We are coming. So I happened to be the head of state after the war. Muratan, our government was the head of state during the war.
1: Yeah, during the war.
0: So after Gowan, we overthrew Gowan, that is Muitala, and Muitala came in. We couldn't stay long. Me and Obasanjo took over. Because when people talk of restructuring, is it today? There are many heads of state, military heads of state who have governed this country. What did they do during their time of restructuring when we had that war in the past? We had Muitala. After Muitala, Obasanjo came in as a military head of state and organized an election for Obasanjo to come in. Tadari came in. What I can see Tadari did that time.
1: Yes.
0: That was only which is your job. Because Ojukwu was in any country. He died, can't pardon, and he came back to Nigeria. So after Tadari, what happened? Tadari was overthrown by Buhari and his dear God.
1: Alright, Bob, thank you. Yes. Thank you. Thank you for your contributions. Yes. Thank you for your contributions, Bob. Thank you. All right.
2: Okay, until and unless we put the right economic structuring mechanisms before we can get it right by reviving our moribund refineries. You cannot be carrying crude oil outside and then be importing it back. It's more or less like importing poverty. That is what I have to say now.
3: Well, the 1981 recessions, you could know 1970 was the oil boom in Nigeria, whereby we made a lot of money from oil. And then we talk of the mono economy as at then. And then currently right now we're talking about having bought oil and agriculture. It will interest you to know that if you check the recession 1980-81 specifically, the kind of leader we have, you know, the election that brought him into power 1979. And then if you try to look at the process at which he become the president of Nigeria, it is a very credible process. And being a credible process, it will interest you to know that Shehu Shagari, as you rightly say, is one among the best leaders we've ever had in Nigeria. But you could see, even at where you post AY, you talk about the structural adjustment program.
4: SAP.
3: In the 1980s, you know, when IBB collected that loan, the loan was about $2.2 billion from the World Bank. And you could see that the structure of which most of the developing economies or developing countries in Africa is being perpetuated towards dependency. And it is being perpetuated through what we call colonial exploration. From colonialism, imperialism, we are facing neocolonialism, from neocolonialism, now globalization. And now, how do we do away with this particular trap, the trap called globalization? Because if you observe, it is the same one hand that brings the policies and another hand tends to really manipulate the policies. In a nutshell, for us to have an independent economic development and as well as to build on the economic policies of most developed nations in the world, we must have to take ourselves out of dependence to independence. And we must have to have a cultural democratic practice that reflects the core value of adding on the development of Nigeria.
5: Yeah, due to the time constraint, real quick, I want to explain one or two things about these issues going on in the world entirely. I told you this is the politics behind making our African nations being at its lowest point, so they can dictate for us. Now, this is how it goes. You know, if you observe what's happening in Burkina Faso, they have made so many attempts to assassinate
1: Ibrahim Traoré.
5: Why is it so? It's because he has nationalized his resources.
1: Sure.
5: They don't want our leaders to do that. Because by the time we do that, we now have the strength to discourse and make our own judgments. I make our own decisions. Yes. Are you getting me? So that is the problem we are facing in Nigeria. But our politicians have allowed the Westerners to infiltrate us, and they have not compromised in so many ramifications. Ways, yeah. So if you look at it very critically, it will be very difficult, if the head is well in place, to make policies that will benefit us. That is where the country will be in a better state. But if the head is faulty, as it cannot work down,
1: sure,
5: down your body.
2: But let's look, sure, at it from bottom top approach. So sometimes it's the down that is rotting that affect the head. It's just like economic based on politics. When you have a vibrant economy, you definitely have a good politics. When you have a bad economy, you definitely have a bad politics.
5: But remember what I said earlier. We spoke about Rwanda, right? The people down, you spoke about the people in particular, they're behaving in a very sentimental and rigid mindset towards themselves.
1: Yeah.
5: But who changed the mindset? The head. When Paul Kagame came on board as the president, he now changed the policy of oneness, the national identity of oneness. That's what I'm saying. Our head really matters.
2: The head matters, yes, but the tail too matters.
5: Also matters. So you come together.
1: Yes.
3: And for you to get more on this particular statement, he said, you can get it in this book titled The Bottom Billion by Paul Collier.
2: Thanks for that recommendation.
1: Yes, gentlemen, I appreciate your time. You guys have really, really done justice to history. We've gone back in time, and then we've looked at so many things pertaining our own history, both in Nigeria, Africa, and also the world. It's for us to learn. Our listeners, I believe that we are learning. We are learning all the way from history. Yes, it's for us to know. It's for us to know what really transpired, what really happened, for us to be where we are today. You know, the problem started from that time, and some of our leaders stood up to the occasion. Today our leaders cannot stand up for anything. It's unfortunate. Okay, it's unfortunate. So but we will continue to do the right thing. We'll seek for unity. You know, like for Nigeria, you look at the three ethnic groups. They told you that they are the major. Well, we have 500 and something ethnicity. In Ethiopia, they have almost 200 and something different ethnicity. Are you getting me? But they are a country that are united to build, they've nationalized their own development.
5: Yes, okay.
1: In fact, if you look at the infrastructure development there, it is not, they didn't collect single dime from IMF, top from notch. World Bank or anywhere. It is their own money. Their currency is top notch. Yes, it's higher than Naira. In 2019, when I went to Ethiopia, our $100 then was 36,000 Naira, but it was 3,000 bill. In Ethiopia. So they have a domestic economy that is working, and that's what Nigeria needs. We need to nationalize our own development, our own business, and forge ahead to be at par, if not beyond the global community. Yes, this is how much we can take for today. I remain my humble self, Ayuba Adams. Join us tomorrow again for interesting show. All right.
2: Most importantly, please, yes. I'm still calling on philanthropists, spirited individuals, government and non-governmental institutions to venture into this class of history, so that at least we'll continue to impact positively on the society.
1: All right, thank you. See you tomorrow. Shekaru 70 da biyar kenan Coca-Cola tana tare da mu a duk wani lokaci na farin ciki dake hada kanmu tun daga shagalin biki gurin zagayowar haihuwa suna saukan karatu tare da abokai har ma da sauran 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The FIFA World Cup 2026 is here. 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

0: It is 10 o'clock. I'm David King, and here are the stories of following the Zaha. The Nigeria Customs Service has deepened partnership with the African Export-Import Bank to advance intra-African trade. This followed a visit by Afrexim Bank President George Olumbi to Nigeria Customs Service Controller General Bashir Adeleye at the service's headquarters in Abuja. The Edo State Government has reunited Peter Gobadia, a 53-year-old deportee from the United States, with his family after rescuing him in Benin City while experiencing severe mental distress. The intervention followed his referral for urgent medical and psychiatric care, underscoring the state government's commitment to protecting vulnerable persons and facilitating their rehabilitation, recovery, and reintegration into society. The Commissioner for Women Affairs and Social Development, Eugenia Abdallah, said this in an interview with Newsmen on Sunday in Benin, highlighting government efforts supporting vulnerable residents. Reverend Matthias Echoda, the former chairman, Christian Association of Nigeria, Niger State Chapter, has called on Nigerians to intensify prayers for the nation and elect credible leaders in the forthcoming 2027 general elections. Reverend Echoda made the call during an interview with Newsmen on the sidelines of his church's Founders' Day celebration in Mina. He said the government and citizens have complementary roles in promoting peace, unity, and national development. On the foreign scene is Super Typhoon, with the force of a Category 5 hurricane, tore through the U.S. Pacific territories of Northern Marianas and Guam on Monday, with authorities saying they had received reports of major damage on the small island of Rota. The National Weather Service said that the entirety of Rota was in the eye of Super Typhoon Bavi, with winds of up to 180 miles per hour before moving ever so slowly away westwards. China says one of its submarines has test-launched a ballistic missile with a dummy warhead into the Pacific Ocean. Australia's Foreign Minister Penny Wong accused China of destabilizing the region, while Beijing called it a routine part of China's annual military program. The test launch came hours after Australia signed a new defense pact with its Pacific Island neighbor, Fiji. In entertainment news, Grammy-nominated Afrobeat star David Adeleke, popularly known as Davido, has defended his decision to wear pins bearing the names of 39 abducted children and 7 teachers during his performance at the 2026 FIFA World Cup event, saying Nigeria's image should not take precedence over the safety of innocent children. Speaking in an interview, the singer said he used his global platform to draw attention to the plight of the victims because they remain missing. And in sports, Manchester City striker Erling Haaland scored twice as Norway sealed a stunning 2-1 upset over Brazil on Sunday to reach the World Cup quarterfinals. Brazil dominated possession and created a clearer opening early on, but squandered a golden chance to take the lead when Bruno Guimarães saw his 14th-minute penalty brilliantly saved by Norway goalkeeper Ørjan Nyland after a VAR review awarded a spot kick. Vinicius Jr., Gabriel Martinelli and Ryan all threatened before the break, while Martin Odegaard and Haaland tested Alisson at the other end as both sides went into halftime deadlocked. And those are the stories we're following this hour. Nigeria is the only country we have. Let's avoid acts that could destabilize a nation. We are one big family.
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1: In school, you will still forfeit your entire salary.
2: Come on.
1: And you will come down to Jam Harry.
2: To people that know Jam Harry.
1: To sign for him. So what do you say? Do you now ascribe the entire tribe and say, when people are now saying all Igbos like money, should I join them?
2: No.
1: And again, the federal government should, as a matter of urgency, address insecurity, address logistics, address funding, address oxygen, address water supply, address energy supply to these bandits. That way, you are helping the people to ensure they don't stereotype. Because they would know that indeed it is a real criminal that will be arrested at the end of the day. Pamukus, on June 22, 2026, just some few weeks ago, the U.S. Treasury Office of Foreign Asset Control sanctioned a Lagos-based Burundi change operator.
2: Yeah, very true.
1: And also three Nigerian ally firms among three individuals and six entities for terrorism financing worldwide. And the sanctions were part of a broader crackdown targeting individuals and companies across Europe, across Middle East, and West Africa, moving funds across these particular places I mentioned to ensure that they finance ISWAP. They finance ISIS across these places I mentioned. The CBN, which is the Bankers Bank in Nigeria.
2: Yeah.
1: The NFIU, that is supposed to also go around the length and breadth of this country to be able to see what is called shenanigan, malfeasance, wrongdoing in finance, is also involved, and they fully back the sanction. It means that indeed they know about this. In September 21, 2021, the UAE released a sweeping terrorism watch list designating 38 individuals and 15 entities as terrorism supporters that actually engulfed six Nigerians who were tried in Abu Dhabi. And now you ask yourself, if institutions are actually doing their job in accordance with their mandate, are we even going to get to the level where stereotype and the issue of bringing a stigma to an entire tribe, will it actually have come? If every illicit fund transaction that is actually eliciting red flag requiring further investigation is what each agency, NFIU, EFCC, and other cooperatives that their mandate is to follow this type of monies are actually doing their job, are we going to be having this? US recently helped us to bomb ISIS hideouts. They bombed their logistics base and they were able to kill ISIS leader Abu Bilal Minuku alongside 200 terrorists. Isn't this a big slap on our offices that the United States of America is taking the lead in the race to expose and even sanction financiers of terrorism? In fact, they are even helping us to even murder, kill, and also ensure that they also take them out of the system. Whereas Section 54 of the Terrorism Prevention and Prohibition Act mandates financial institutions to identify and freeze without prior notice all funds, all assets, and any other economic resources belonging to designated persons and entities in their possession and report same to the Secretariat of the Nigerian Sanction Committee. So this is...
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1: The job of the Nigerian that is legitimately and validly procured and provided and donated to by the Constitution. But what do we see? We see lethargy. We see nonchalance. How many times have we been able to use our

0: my energy, time, and money to trace these monies that the United States, the UAE, and other international entities are also helping us to do, whereas all these agencies I mentioned are collecting votes in the budget for that same purpose. And this is the reason why you would ask yourself, how are these bandits, how are these terrorists getting ammunition? How are these bandits, how are these terrorists getting water? How are these bandits, how are these terrorists getting machines? How are they getting fuel? How are they getting almost everything that each individual, like everyone, even food? How are they getting medication? How are they getting doctors to treat them whenever we're told that they ran into the forest
1: with life-threatening
0: injuries? Where do they actually get these people from to come and treat, to come and nurse, to come and care, to come and tend, to come and ensure that they stay alive? So it's time for coordinated, it's time for proactive, it's time for uncompromising investigation and the unveiling of the faces behind all these money flows. They have tried their best to give you a wife by helping you to give the names and the schematic entities that are involved. Are you expecting them to help you impregnate your wife again?
1: Not possible.
0: They have already set the template for the money flow. What are the agencies like the CBN, the agencies like the NFIU, the agencies like the EFCC, the agencies like the SON, the agencies like the Custom, the agencies like the ICPC, what are they doing on their own locally to ensure that at least these faces that have been unraveled, they go down the drain to be able to at least get them and cut the supply and ensure that this measure is also adopted to defeat terrorism, to defeat banditry, to defeat robbery, to defeat shenanigans, to defeat malfeasance in this particular country?
1: Bello, let's just link it with the first story on the Punch newspaper. 2027 candidates, Saturday deadline puts parties under pressure. Now you can see that the business of the elite is almost threatened, and now it appears they are under pressure. Bello, Christians go to Israel for pilgrimage. Muslims go to Saudi Arabia for pilgrimage. But whether you like it or not, because you're a Christian, you cannot just wake up and say that you are traveling to Israel without the proper documentation. Because you're a Muslim doesn't mean that you just wake up and say you are traveling to Mecca because you are a Muslim without proper documentation. They don't care whether you are a Muslim or a Christian. All they care is that if you are coming into that country illegally, they will make sure that before you even land at the airport, they will tell the plane to make a U-turn or else they'll bring it down. In this part of the world, what is our preoccupation? Politics, politics, and politics. Bello, as we speak this morning, already the IMF is telling the world through its Nigerian representative, Christian Ebeke, saying that in the previous budget, about 8 point something trillion was spent and has not been accounted for. But look, if we are a serious nation, the National Assembly would have cancelled everything to make sure that they bring in this issue and make it topmost priority. But look, with the details you've just read out now concerning the financiers of terrorism, the National Assembly should have shut down the entire activities of politics and ensure that they follow line by line, step by step, to ascertain beyond those companies that were mentioned, beyond those individuals that were mentioned, who are actually the ones sponsoring these people or even backing them or covering them up. Because there's no way this kind of activity will be taking place in a country like United States, like United Arab Emirates, like Saudi Arabia, and nobody can trace it. It appears that there are some people that probably they are somewhere hidden that we don't know their identity, always ensuring that these people carry out the operation successfully. But where is the energy and where do we put our energy? Politics.
0: 6 p.m. July 11, deadline for political parties to submit the nomination form for their presidential and National Assembly candidates. And you ask yourself, when is the deadline for kidnapping to end in Nigeria?
1: Good question.
0: When is the deadline for banditry to end in Nigeria? When is the deadline for the Commissioner of Police in Oyo State to get these particular pupils that have spent over 60 days in captivity? And I really don't know how those children are feeding. I don't know how they are faring. How are they changing their clothes? How are they bathing? I really don't know. All these questions are what actually is bringing fear and apprehension, in fact, trepidation into my mind, and a wave of apprehension always actually goes into my spine whenever I remember my own child too. And I would definitely know that somebody somewhere is not doing his work properly, and that's exactly why those children are still in captivity. If we have technology, if we have logic, if we have science, if we have ammunition, if we have every wherewithal to be able to protect the president, why is it difficult for us again to protect the people that vote for the president? Because without these people, there will be no president in the first place. Without a foundation, we can never have a house. Without a framework, we can never have a policy. So without the people, then there will be no president. And that's why we should be able to make this a priority to ourselves. Not the industry of politics that we have seen that's continued to blossom, that's continued to flourish. There are people that were struggling in the past to push their vehicles. The moment they find a way of getting close to the corridor of power, they are not even the governor, but they are appointed by the governor. You will see them renovating their houses immediately. You will see that the clothes that they used to wear before, that one length of the trouser is taller than the other, will become a Gucci because they want to also be in commiseration with the status that they just found themselves. You see that that car that we knew them with, that was synonymous with poverty, will be the first that will go into the archive. If they have a museum for their own history, they go and drop that vehicle there, and then the next thing you see will be posh, luxurious vehicles. They will tell you that the status have changed. These were people that probably in the past, to even get a girl, to even be their girlfriend, was a problem. Then you will now see that they are the ones that are dumping girls the way you are dumping oranges. Immediately you finish taking them. So that is exactly the worry that so many Nigerians are actually having about the class of people that we actually seen in the political class. The governorship and House of Representatives begin July 18, closes August 8. You are going to see the fire brigade very, very soon, because everybody knows it's about destiny to them. It's about the future to them. It's about their tribe to them. It's about the institution. But who is talking about Tanimola? When you mention Tanimola, Pamdon Quiz, I'm sure even you yourself, you are confused.
1: I'm confused, Bello.
0: When I call the name Dolapo, you will be wondering, who is Bello talking about? When I call the name Babatunde, you will say it must be the head of news here in Rhythm 93.7 FM. Babatunde, who is synonymous to the entire news that is produced here. But I'm talking about the man who knows tomorrow. That's the meaning of Tanimola.
1: Okay.
0: I'm talking about the man in the center of the controversy between Prince Adeyemi and the chief of staff.
1: Yeah.
0: We were told that he was the one that, according to the presidency, he was the one that helped Prince Adeyemi to obtain the appointment letter. And it's the appointment letter that made him to go to the Federal Secretariat to open an office, to go to the CBN, to the Accountant General of the Federation, to be able to have a domiciliary dollar account, to also ensure that about 300 staff were also recruited for that particular agency that today we are told that is fake. That he was able to go to Sohun of Ogbomosho, because he himself is from Ogbomosho and he finished from Lautech 2011. And at a certain time, he also said that a youth organization under United Nations, he is their president. United Nations had to come out in 2016 to say, we don't know about this organization. So you could just see that indeed the antecedent of the man itself is already questioned, is already tainted. But nevertheless, this is Nigeria. How did that same man got an opportunity to meet with the EFCC in official capacity? Now, Tanimola himself, we have seen his picture with Gowon. We have seen his picture with Elumelu. We have seen his picture with Abdul Samad Rabiu. We have seen his picture with Mike Okiru. We have seen his picture with Solomon Arasi. We have seen his picture with Obafemi Hamzat, who probably might be the next governor of Lagos State. We have seen his picture with Kwankwasiya. But that in itself is not a crime, because anybody can meet someone in the program and say, can I snap with you?
1: Sure.
0: It doesn't mean they have any relationship. But now the question everybody is asking is this. How did Tanimola obtain that letter, the presidency that gave a pistol to defend Gbajabi Amila through Bayo Onanuga did not tell us? So this information gap, some of us that are professional in information, what we always watch is not just reading, it's not just comprehension, but to add one plus one to be able to get two. we would have expected the presidency to tell us the man's occupation. Because after all, if they say Bello obtained this letter, then Bello must know somebody in the presidency. Bello must have had an encounter with somebody that can serve as an intermediary for him to be able to even get that close. So this is exactly what is missing in the longest letter that I have ever seen the presidency write. To defend who? To defend the chief of staff to the president, Bayo Onanuga. Now, this is where it gets interesting, Pam Donquist. Mm. Tanimola died, according again to the presidency,
1: mysteriously,
0: in a fire incident at Kachi Hotel, Utako, Abuja.
1: Okay.
0: And he died Hotel Utako, Abuja.
1: Okay.
0: And he died.
1: Morning, devil took over from him.
0: Okay. Yeah, I saw Pam this morning.
1: Yeah,
0: look, I was just talking about Tanimola, and I hope it's not the ghost of Tanimola that actually off the light, because we are talking about someone that is already dead.
1: Yeah,
0: and just 5 days before the first arrest of this man, Prince. This man actually died in a fire accident, and we have seen pictures of him in the mortuary. In fact, he has already been buried already. So it's just obvious and glaring that indeed there is actually an information gap in this whole thing that we also need information about, because if you must defend the presidency, you must be able to be availed with such information that are very strategic, that are very spontaneous in nature. Can we also answer the question, how a stranger walks into the presidency? How a stranger acquires an office at the federal secretariat? How a stranger acquires a space within the budget? How a stranger acquires funding and give it a name, engage in activities, has an account with the CBN? All these questions must be answered if we must actually even get to the root of this particular matter. And again, this institution was included in the 2026 budget. $1.3 billion was allocated in that particular organization. So we need to get answers to this for people to take Nigeria seriously.
1: Bello, before, let's just wrap it up on this, and I just want to bring us back a little from where you started when you mentioned these children that have been in captivity. When will it end? When will be the deadline? Bello, I remember very well when we were growing up in Government Teachers College, Jingri, we had a dog bingo. I can tell you for free that there was a day my father returned from work in the night, and he discovered that that dog was not at home. Do you know that he asked all of us to go out and look for that dog? That was a dog, not a human being. He said, if we don't find that dog, we should not come back home.
0: Wow.
1: Until we find that, my brothers are listening now.
0: Wow.
1: They can testify to that.
0: You had to set up a committee.
1: And we marched into the bush in that night just to tell you that that was a dog. Now we're talking about human beings. It's like we're just adding them to the numbers. And quickly, Bello, the funeral arrangement of our friend and brother, late Andrew Amos Goguim, has actually been, has been brought out or made public.
0: Yeah.
1: And by the grace of God, our friend and brother, Andrew Amos Goguim, will be laid to rest on Friday, all things being equal. And we'll give you more details because of lack of time. But then we've seen so many great people actually paying their condolences to the family, just to tell you how Andrew was so close and dear to a lot of people out there. We pray God Almighty to grant his soul eternal rest and the family the grace and fortitude to bear this irreparable loss. We'll open the phone lines for you to add your voice. 080-6464-1536 is the number to call. Please ensure you turn down the volume of your radio when you make that call.
0: Bello. All right, Pam Donquist, permit me to also celebrate one of our bosses, Dacho Musa Buggers, who called me over the weekend, and he said he wants to visit Andrew Gogun's family. And thankfully, I went to Kachi, where the cooking people were actually having fundraising, where I went to pick him up because he doesn't even know the location. And he said that indeed he wants me to be there because he knew how close we were with Andrew Amos Goguim. And that was where we went to that particular place in Kachi. After the program, we move straight to the Operation Rainbow area, where the entire people of Andre Amos Guguima are receiving visitors. And indeed, you could see the solemn and forlorn faces of Dell and other people in that particular place, where Dacho Musa Burgos was able to extend his benevolence to the family. And also, he said that by God's grace, he would also try his best to also attend the burial. So indeed, the family of Andrew said something, that indeed, Andrew might not have died as a rich man, but Andrew is rich, because the type of people that have been coming to the home is an indication that indeed Andrew actually have people around him. And that, to me, I think is a consolation, Mama, and the entire family. We also commiserate with you on this.
1: All right, let's pick some few calls, then below we'll take some messages. Hello, good morning.
2: Good morning.
1: Morning, your name and location, please.
2: Hello, good morning.
1: Good morning, sir. Your name and location, please. Please, you have just 20 seconds. We are out of time.
2: Sure. Then, no, this is a direct appeal to you, because I'm a little bit concerned about the type of journalism and the problem of Nigeria. We tend to subscribe to what we call lamentative journalism, and even the response from people is just lamentation. So the question I want to ask you, when are you going to have interrogative journalism that will bring about inquisitivity, which will lead to conviction and possibly stop this particular problem of insecurity? But the major players who keep saying unknown bandits, we say cabal.
1: Now, can you just end the call, because you are taking 1 minute. We are out of time, please. We are really out of time. Thank you. You have asked your question. We really appreciate that. 08064641536. We want to manage the time very well so that we don't actually waste. Okay. Hello, good morning. Bello, please.
0: Good morning, Bello Pam. May God help Nigeria. Dahiru is in Keystone Bank in Terminal. Thank you so much, Dahiru. Thanks, Mr. Bello and Pam. Gimba Yagven is saying that. Thank you so much, Gimba. And good morning, Bello and Pam. We really enjoyed this program. Let's avoid tribalism, religious sentiment. We pray for peace all over our country. Amen. Musa Yahya Marjiri is in Saminaka, Leri local government. Good morning, BMP. Keep the good work going. Truly, until Nigeria see criminals, the criminals stop pointing finger to one tribe and religion. This is time for Nigerians to know that our leaders don't care. We are still also divided. We need to unite before we get it right. In Nigeria, let's continue to live together in peace. But the Falasha de Alaska Furniture is in NTA. Rabello asks, where is the deadline of banditry, kidnapping, and killings? The deadline is, of course, after election. So let's keep our fingers crossed and wait quietly until then. And if we die before the day, of course, death is sleep on disturbed sleep, says the candy pack soldier sailing in a paper boat. Stena is saying that. Thank you so much. I love this message of yours. And good morning, Ms. MCPDK and Sagashas Bello. Thank you for speaking the truth. As always, may God give us your wisdom, health, and strength to continue to educate and inform us. Don Murphy is in Jaws. Thank you, Don. Good morning, Bello and MCPDK. Some of the hearts of a man are so devilish that no one cares whether what he's doing is right or wrong. Good or bad, that's the more reason why things in Nigeria is going in the reverse direction. It takes a little time to fix this country. Emmy Long is in Agingi. Good morning, Bello and MCPDK. Thank you for analysis. I don't miss this program for anything. Welcome back from the weekend. Bad news on the plateau. Okay, no bad news on the plateau. I don't miss this program. Brazil are out of the World Cup. Portugal versus Spain. England versus Norway. What a game that will be. Regards to all the staff of former Justin Rowley Mill and all Arsenal fans. Bulls that year. Thank you so much. And the World Cup is getting to the business stage. In scripting practice, there's a concern. How can we wake up just a day and there will be no attack or killing? Lastly, all the killings that have been taking place in Bokkos, former Governor Joshua Dare is always silent. Please, why? Maxwell is asking that from City Lodge Hotel. Good morning, my new presenters. I made the soul of Ego Gwim rest in peace. BMP, please help with Omali's number or give him my number to help solve a problem as promised by JED guest last Thursday. Well, Omali is not really the presenter of the program, so I don't know why you really want Omali's number. Nelef Salas in Kwan, good morning, sagacious gentlemen of the press. In my constituency, PKK, the incumbent is telling us that he is the only credible member that has ever been produced in the constituency, so he must continue to serve. Thank you for your service to humanity. Please, we want somebody else to go and represent us. We don't want monarchy in our constituency. Even the APC chairman and entire APC government cannot bring monarchy for us in our dear constituency. Long live PKK, long live Plateau State, long live the Federal Republic of Nigeria. Nelef Salas, I met him yesterday and I was so happy for doing that. Good morning, great presenters, and happy weekend. Keep up the great work. God will crown your effort with success. I strongly believe that one day Nigeria will be great again. Back at Joyce Joshua and from Abotua. I think it was Kent UA I met yesterday, and not our friend.
1: Okay, 08064641536 is a number to call. Hello, good morning.
2: Hello, good morning.
1: Morning, your name and location, please.
2: Yeah, I mean, my name is calling you from Liberia.
1: Please, Sule, you have 20 seconds.
2: I was so disappointed. Big personality that is mentioning his threat that the was very unfair. Even for the people that don't have any illiterate people can listen. So I hope our leaders will be the next one.
1: Thank you so very much, Sule Nlasisi. Let's see if we can just take some few messages on the WhatsApp platform. Good morning, honorable presenters. If wishes were horses, I would have loved this program to be extended to 3 hours because of the unbiased, fearless, objective, transparent, and educating topics and presentation. May God continue to bless you with wisdom and courage and continue to keep you safe. Keep it up, AAI Bauchi Road in Jos. We are very happy and always humbled whenever we get messages like this. Good morning, P&B. How your week? And Plateau people are good people that welcome and accommodate visitors and also friendly. Please let anyone not to bring the state down because of insecurity. God bless Nigeria. Tunde Balogun from Eto Baba. The comments from the DG NIPS were really unfortunate. Coming from a man of his status in such a distinguished position, he should have remained quiet till investigations were over. It's as if he's acting a script. He's now being seen as an enemy of Plateau people. He should honorably own up and apologize for his utterances, as we are humans and make errors. If his statement was an error at all, God bless Nigeria. AAI in Bauchi Road, thank you very much. Good morning, Sapam and Bello. Geskia, you guys are making us proud. Continue the good work and may God expose the evil ones. And may God continue to protect us all. Peace is all we need. Kefas Kusas in Angwenyashi. Good morning, gentlemen of the mic. Honestly, you guys are doing well. I pray that God will keep granting you wisdom, knowledge, and understanding. May God save our country from crisis or terror entrepreneurs. Emmanuel Akka from Satellite Market. Good morning, MCPDK, Sagacious, Bello Lukman. You guys are always doing the good work. Gomez Agob is in football. Bello.
0: And Pablo Quiz, that's why the prophet said, Mankana Yumin Billahi wal Yomin Akir, whoever believes in God and the last day, for Yakul Heren Aul Yasmut, is either you say good things or you keep shut.
1: Quiet.
0: So sometimes silence is golden.
1: It's golden.
0: It's not every time that silence is criminal. It's better you keep quiet if you know you don't have anything to say. Simon Iju Joe, good morning, Bello and Pidiki. I'm enjoying your program as always. Manzoa Yuba, good morning, Sagacious, Bello, Lukman, Pidiki, and already my friend. Family, indeed, Nigeria is a country of particular concern, but we shouldn't give up on Nigeria. Despite challenges, unite against terror. God bless the Redeem FM, Plateau State, and Nigeria as a whole. I was just a Manzoa watching you live from Shaka Golden Base. And Daniel Dadan, great job, Allah. Government knows where the bandits are. Okay, Allah, government knows where the bandits are. Yakubi Brian Daniel, watching your life and enjoying an unbiased analytical meal. God bless and reward you. This is from David Baude. Good job. Young AY, good morning, honorable men of the press. How was your weekend? I trust all went well. Keep up the unbiased analysis. God bless you and have a great week ahead. Young AY is a political update student. Thank you very much.
1: Hello, good morning.
2: Hello, good morning.
1: Morning, your name and location, please. Usman, turn down the volume of your radio. You have 20 seconds, please.
2: Okay, I just want to contribute a little. What I'm saying is this. If you really know, a criminal is a criminal as well. So, Yoruba, Opa, or any other thing. May God expose them, and that's all. Nobody should continue to call other people's names. Thank you
1: so very much, Usman Okoro from
0: Usman, the peace
1: God
0: ambassador.
1: Bless you.
0: Feel peace, Aaron Dalyop, watching your live and I'm enjoying your radio show. Thank you, Dalyop. We appreciate you. And you share the same name with Pam Dunquist Dalyop, if you don't know. So indeed, it's a pleasure for you to share that name.
1: Let's pick this call. Hello, good morning.
3: Hello, good morning. Hello,
1: that should be Radio Mama. Go ahead, Radio Mama. I have a few seconds.
3: Whenever somebody dies, remind me that we are all on the queue, and that one day we'll step out of that queue, and God's appointed time. That is what has happened to Andrew Amos. Because the first time I met Andrew was through Bello Lukman, one of his
1: booklets.
3: It really sad. I just pray that God will give the family
1: the
3: family
1: prophecies
3: very
1: spiritual,
3: Lord.
1: Amen.
3: And may his soul rest in peace.
1: Amen.
3: And I also see this opportunity to talk about the day he was talking about his 18 years, service in Zimbabwe, couldn't get to. In fact, it's not easy. We'll be in one particular thing.
0: Honestly.
3: So I pray that the Yeah, the common sense senator, really acknowledged what he has done in that sense. Thank you. This is about the PFIP. Let me tell you something, as far as I'm concerned, I might be wrong. That thing is not fake. That fake is what they said is fake. Now, I think it's fake because it has caught up with them. That was it was organized with iPhone money. And I'm surprised that they are still leaving the chief of staff to be instead of telling him to step aside so that the negotiations should go. Then look at the person who's supposed to be the main witness now. He has died in a serious form. He's dying in a hotel. The fire only continues his group. What kind of a country? Anyway, that's a story for another day.
1: Thank you so very much, Radio Mama Bello. You ask yourself the question, does it also mean that the president signed a fake budget? Because the information is already there, captured in our budget. How come the president didn't see it? The National Assembly that told us that they actually scrutinized the budget page by page, we're not able to see that. Probably there are a lot that we don't know about this budget. Hello, good morning.
4: Hello, morning.
1: Morning, your name and location, please.
4: I am Vogam Bode Davis from Kabum.
1: Vogam, go ahead. You have just 20 seconds.
4: What I'm saying, over issue of NIT. NIT has always been, what the vote of NIT says, is exactly what ITF wanted to do, also NMDC. So I want you people to help us as a journalist that are close to protecting the plateau and Nigerian interest to go in internally and check what their reason is having interest in making sure that those
1: okay. Thank you so very much. We appreciate you. And Bello, immediately.
0: Some of us who are defenders of Plateau will insist that this particular institutions on the Plateau is giving Plateau social economic benefits. So whoever is advocating for the location, I'm not sure is actually a friend of the state at all, because we have seen where cream the law of the society come to that same NIPS to come for programs.
1: Yes.
0: Now, this is the benefit. They would enter a flight. Those flights, people know that indeed this state is very important, and they would also want to increase the number of their fleets to that particular state. They would stay in hotels. They would actually eat food. They would transport themselves. They would want to go to some tourist attraction. So all this will be lost if these particular institutions like ITF, like the body language of the former, of the present DG at a certain time was showing, because he hardly even stays around that particular vicinity and facility. And some of his statements were also an indication that he also wanted ITF back to Abuja. We say, no, let's have all these things in the in just Plateau State, because we have our people that are benefiting directly.
1: Bello, I was more than proud and glad when this misguided statement was made, and almost every tribe on the Plateau came out and rebuked the person that actually made that statement. That's the DG. And they said, we are Plateau people, we are Nigerians, and these people you are trying to denigrate are our brothers. They are not malicious. We are one family. We are Nigerians. We are Platoonians. And I think that is how it should be. And I also want to say that now we begin to know the real enemies of the unity of this country, especially those that were quick to go on the media to begin to say, relocate this out of this place because of our security. But you ask yourself the question, if it is because of security, then some states should have been relocated completely because of insecurity.
0: Maybe some states will have been relocated to the FCT. And Pam Nkwiz, as we wrap up, permit me to congratulate the chief, Dr. Barrister Uba, who is actually the CEO of Bullets, that actually launched a book. And thank God that we played his jingle in this particular place for a very long time. Barrister Chidozie Uba was able to also bring the cream, the law of the society. And Luke Yakubu Pampi was the book reviewer, and you trust Luke Pampi whenever he's given the microphone for a review like that. So we say congratulations to Chief Barrister Uba on this launch.
1: All right, the last message on the WhatsApp platform. Good morning, our capable, unbiased presenters. When shall we get it right in this country? How do we explain the mysterious death of the DG who was accused of having a scam government agent?
0: It's not the DG.
1: It's not the DG. That's what I wanted to correct. Exactly. It's not the DG, but the person that was said to be in between the whole thing was accused of having a scam government agency that featured in the budget. Again, I condemn in totality the unguided comments of the DG of NIPS, who should have waited for the securities finding rather than stereotyping a particular tribe. Ibrahim Yakubu Daniel Ziyak in Anguwa Rukuba. Thank you so very much. And that's the much we can take on the program this morning.

0: Bello, as we wrap up.
1: Yeah, I think I saw a picture on Solomon Dalung's FYP, and I was so happy that I had to copy it. And that says, in the early hours of yesterday, following a foiled attack on Daraya Village in Wamako local government in Sokoto State, security forces dealt a significant blow to the terrorists, and one of them has been rehabilitated back to his creator. And that's the phrase that I want to end this program with. Let's rehabilitate them, but let's rehabilitate them back to their creator so that he can be the one to also really know whether they have actually been forgiven, pardoned, or sanctioned or not. Bello Lukman is my name.
0: All right, you have yourselves a lovely day. We still commiserate with the entire people of Barkiladi under the unfortunate attack that happened, I think, a day ago or so. We're still monitoring development. But then, when will enough is enough going to be enough, especially with the spate of attacks left, right, and center? Government should please rise up to do the needful, because we should not allow people to begin to assume that the best way out is to also begin to protect ourselves, which we don't want on this platform. But then you don't leave people with any option, but rather to begin to think in that direction. Because when government begin to tell you that this place is a is an ungoverned space, but yet we see bandits and terrorists governing those places, collecting taxes, then maybe, just maybe, you will just push the people into deciding to start protecting themselves, which is not going to help. And we know the history of banditry in America, where the people had to rise up and say that because government has failed, they decide to take the bull by the horn and decided to protect their community. If you check, you need to see the history of how Americans were able to liberate themselves. But government can do better. That's the much we can take on the program. Hope to see you on the other side of sunrise tomorrow. Dami, thank you for being there. David thank Friday, you, thank you for always being there too. We urge you to keep listening to this station. That's the only station authorized to make you happy. Do have yourselves a lovely day. Bye-bye.

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2: The time is 2 o'clock. I am Gift Azamu. Here are the stories we're following at this hour. Bandits have killed at least 9 farmers in a raid on a village in northwestern Nigeria's Kaduna State and kidnapped several others, according to a security report on Sunday. Weeks into the annual rainy season, kidnappers for ransom and cattle thieves, known locally as bandits, have stepped up attacks on farming communities in northern and central Nigeria that failed to pay the levies they impose. The police command in Oyo State has arrested the Asoleke masquerade and launched a manhunt for 4 others over alleged killing of Safiu Kainde at Labran area of Ibadan. The command's public relations officer, Olayinka Ayalade, in a statement made available to newsmen today in Ibadan, said operatives have launched a manhunt for 4 followers of the masquerade who are still at large. Olayinka Ayalade said that the attack on the deceased was reported at the Mapo Divisional Police Headquarters on Sunday by one of the deceased sisters. The Department of State Services on Monday prayed a federal high court in Abuja to order the remand of Omoyele Sowore, the presidential candidate of the African Action Congress, over his alleged failure to fulfill the earlier bill terms. The lawyer, Akinlolu Kainde, made the oral application before Justice Mohammed Umar, adjourned the day's proceedings until July 13. Earlier, Omoyele Sowore opened his defense by calling his first defense witness, Deji Adeyanju, a lawyer and an activist. On the foreign scene, the Ukrainian Air Force says a serious shortage of interceptor missiles meant none of the 2023 ballistic missiles fired by Russia at Kyiv on Sunday night were shot down, killing over 12 persons. Ukrainian President Volodymyr Zelensky has appealed for allies to take strong decisions at this week's NATO summit to provide Kyiv with their air defenses. In entertainment news, actress Jaye Kuti has raised concerns over what she described as a weakening sense of unity in the Nigerian film industry, saying practitioners no longer support one another during tough times. Jaye Kuti noted that many actors and filmmakers deal with similar challenges but prefer to keep quiet rather than speak up or stand together. Finally, in sport news, Cyril Dazers is relishing the prospect of returning to competitive action after a lengthy spell on the sidelines. The Nigerian international suffered an injury during the 2025 African Cup of Nations in January, an unfortunate setback that ruled him out for the remainder of the season. And those are the stories we are following at this hour. Nigeria is the only country we have, let's avoid act that could destabilize the nation. Remember, we are one big family. Good afternoon and many thanks for listening.
0: Like Julius Caesar, we came, we saw, we conquered. 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

0: 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This is still the afternoon drive on Super Bush Rhythm 93.7 FM Jaws. So yes, to the weekend recap. Now let's take a look at, you know, stories that make rounds on social media over the weekend. A lot, actually. But first and first, Bobby Dazzler, how was your weekend? In 30 seconds, so it's not why you start writing a book for me yet.
1: Mommy Dazzler.
0: I did not say that Daddy Dazzler, I said Bobby Dazzler.
1: Okay, Ungo Reshi.
0: Ancient of days. Ezemo. Iche. Go ahead now. you know me talk again. She ain't to say get back mouth. I am ready for you to do on this show. Isao, you for call me my momo now.
1: Weekend was really, really wonderful. Wonderful because I was working all through the weekend.
0: And that was that made it
1: because
0: wonderful.
1: When you work, you get paid. So
0: I don't have money.
1: I'm of course.
0: Challenging for the girls.
1: Beautiful things for you.
0: I mean, send something to my other. Aside you working, what else did you do?
1: What else? Watched movies.
0: You?
1: Okay, I was watching a series.
0: Ancient of Days series, I get.
1: Well, it's not like it's in like 2023 to 2025.
0: Oh, okay, not that bad.
1: The last, I enjoyed it because I like high school movies, so it was really interesting and I enjoyed myself. Weekend was great.
0: My weekend was great as well. I don't need to go into details, but I assure you, bro, my weekend was awesome.
1: Yeah.
0: So over the weekend, someone made this tweet on X. She said, bring back the tradition of guests bringing gift to weddings. Mm. Bring back the tradition of guests bringing gifts to weddings. And someone replied her, expensive Aishoebi has ruined that culture. So people kept debating, you know, about it, like, no, it's just because, you know, we're bringing out Aishoebi, that it doesn't mean you shouldn't bring gifts. Aishoebi has been, you know, in existence like way back and people still bring gifts. So what are you trying to say? People said that maybe it's because maybe things are way like harder than before. That's why people are not able to afford gifts. Some people now say that people start bringing gifts to weddings because, you know, after you get married, they tell you not to open your gifts like after a year in case someone has, you know, given you a very diabolical gift. You know, there are those people that will say, oh, you pray over your gift first, before your souvenirs, for your gift before you start using them. And then there are some people, that's what people said online. It's not me that said, they said it, that that the people that they've given them this mortar and pestle, and they, when they are now using it to pound pepper, onion, whatever, as they are pounding it, that's how they are pounding their career, their unborn children, they are pounding their success and all of that. Or that sometimes when they give you packer, that these people use, so that's your sweeping, you're packing death with you, that's how you're packing your success, your destiny, whatever, away, that to give to them, that people have come out to actually say yes, things like that happen to them. That's why people no longer ask for gifts at weddings. They're actually weddings that they will tell you is boldly written on the invitation cards, no gifts allowed. So do you still want gifts at your wedding, or you have the opinion that, you know what, don't bring gifts? Well, good. If you want to bring money, and so I just remembered someone said that, you know, that culture where you actually put money in an envelope and then you just give the bride and the groom, or like now that people just make transfers before you have to put it in the envelope. They said there are people that have given like 100 naira, and then you open the envelope and then your life just turns upside down, or they give you half a 1,000 naira in the envelope, you not knowing, you open it. So people say that's why when they are handing over gifts at, you know, wedding receptions, the bride and the groom doesn't accept it, the chief bridesmaid or the best man will collect on their behalf, so that people are just scared. That's why they no longer want gifts at their weddings.
1: I just think that it's a poor man's mentality.
0: Try
1: to an extent.
0: What has the poor man got to do with this now, bro?
1: Yes, that doesn't mean that it doesn't exist. I'm not trying to say it doesn't, but to an extent, why is if you may look at the things you mentioned as gifts that people gift couples, you know what I mean?
0: Yeah,
1: it shows the number one, you said pestle and mortar, right?
0: Even rich people use that now.
1: Mm-hmm. Calm down. Let me land now.
0: Sorry. Land elephants.
1: Listen.
0: I'm listening.
1: If they brought gas cooker, if they brought refrigerator,
0: washing machine.
1: Now you won't say that they are washing away your destiny. As a matter of fact, such couple are gonna be worshiping that and oh, majesty, don't save us. Too.
0: Uh-huh.
1: But you know, person matter, you are
0: the boundary.
1: And Paka and the rest and Kula. You know,
0: it's
1: Kula. So it's no jokes apart. I just feel see, I'm not saying there are no the downside to certain things, but most times it's just a poor man's mentality. Because such gifts wouldn't even, if they got a better gift, they won't reject it. They
0: so you're saying it's because of the quality of
1: the gift. The kind of gift that is being presented to.
0: Because bro, there was actually a wedding I attended in 2013. I was still young then, I won't lie. Yeah. Was my cousin's wedding. The gift they got, like, it was plenty, like it was many. Mm. And then when we start opening the gifts, bro, it's either bowl, do these plastic buckets, this and that. And then back then, a lot of people actually like try to bring gifts, because when you bring gifts, they not give you souvenirs.
1: Yeah, souvenirs.
0: Do you understand?
1: Yeah.
0: So people buy whatever is that they need to buy. It's like they'll just line up like, oh, this is what, and they now give you souvenirs. So it's not like the gifts really that mind blowing or this
1: thing
0: like that.
1: I think 2022 or so, I don't remember vividly the year, but there's something that happened. You know, as a videographer, so I was videoing or capturing the people that are coming to present their
0: gift.
1: So most times it could be gift or monetary gift. So there's this woman. So for every envelope they bring that those people brought, the people in charge would open it. Yeah.
0: Uh-uh.
1: Because of the kind of souvenirs they go to, because they're giving them good souvenirs. Right.
0: Oh,
1: so,
0: my
1: so there
0: days.
1: Was this woman that
0: but that's
1: came.
0: Not nice.
1: No, it's nice.
0: That's not nice.
1: There was this woman.
0: Maybe that's
1: came.
0: Not fair.
1: There's this one that came. They just opened the envelope. It was this 100 naira you said, or was it 200 naira? Like it was 100 naira, I think. You know, they just. I felt bad for that woman. I felt bad on her behalf.
0: They did not give anything.
1: When they returned the stuff back to. It should return to no, you know, and to avoid embarrassment, like, she's not like, no, they should just keep it. She doesn't even want the souvenir. I was like,
0: but is it actually like ordinary to just like you leave your house with 100 naira notes in an envelope to give
1: but
0: a couple? It doesn't even make sense to me, honestly. I feel like it's not ordinary.
1: That's widow's
0: 100 what? Bucks. No, bring that in here. Me trying this widow's might. Just come and eat the food and go back home. Thank you. Just come and eat food, go back home. And then, okay.
1: Actually, right. It's good what they did to her. May I like
0: but
1: it?
0: Please have the video. I want to see.
1: That's it. If you know what happened to that stuff, I lost the footage.
0: Oh.
1: Right. But it's good. It's good people do that. Mm-hmm. I'm telling you, because in the first place, that is it greed or being selfish? You know what the act she portrayed, because you knew that you're bringing 100 and you want to collect something special.
0: She been known as the group now.
1: She knows. Okay, yeah, she knows they go open up. But they started opening it because they started realizing that some people are putting in some.
0: But honestly, though, but why would you? But it's fine. That aside, and then this issue of Ashwebi, bro. Pella is getting married, right? You know, the streamer. Yeah. And a lot of people have been coming out to complain. His celebrity friends, yeah, that Ashwebi is a millionaire plus. And then it's not just him. Some people get married, they tell you, oh, our Ashwebi is 500K, he's 300. And then contribution, the United States just drop whatever is that you have for the contribution. See, on God, if I'm getting married today, Bobby, I don't even want an Ashwebi at my wedding. I'm just going to pick the color for the day. Oh, you all are wearing black. You all are wearing green. Come through, I drop my account details, whatever you people have, you support me with that 500k when I want buy, I should be more than put up on my account though. Let me start life with my husband, because why on earth would I buy material for 500,000 naira?
1: That would be jeans and t-shirt. Just come like that, man. Come as you are, but not like tattered or something.
0: Just come looking clean. This part of the world, that's be like problem. We did give our same problem, like, and it's okay, yourself, you even I should be, it's because I'm busy.
1: Back to back.
0: It's because I'm busy.

0: They're angry because they
1: said that. Briefly before we go back to the music, right? So this person made this post over the weekend that said my stepdaughter's family for introduction. He bought wine, foodstuffs, and wrappers for her parents. After leaving, she texted, "Why didn't you give my parents money?" He apologized, saying she asked a water bill for her mom's retirement. His contribution, $350,000. He asked to be removed. She said, "I need you to prove to my family that you have money." He left the group and ended the relationship.
0: Look at DJ Smiley. The way DJ Smiley raised his head up, I'm like,
1: what? So what? Did the guy overreact? Was it justifiable?
0: No. This is 2000. I don't care.
1: Is your wife to be
0: no,
1: mother?
0: Is
1: your mother-in-law's retirement.
0: Calm down. Is even the reason behind it to prove? So I need to...
1: Maybe
0: I should show our family, see how that I'm is to the issue. Now.
1: Why I'm not getting in the first place. Because why prove? I ended the relation.
0: Hi. Did the right thing. See, forever and ever, that girl should not like, they shouldn't even get you add him up on the WhatsApp group. Just so happy.
1: Do you know? See, I don't know why a lot of ladies feel shocked to actually think nobody cares. Whatever is happening in your life, just you and your partner. Yeah. If you like, come online, tell us that your dog bought you a 1.1 million. They like want to pay your friends and people online. My sister, we do not care. So please, enough. Do you not think themselves? Then like, my sister, why do so? You cost online to lie that your boyfriend has money. He bought you this and that. Was a book.
0: Someone may not even be the one that bought it. Another guy bought it. That they'll say, "Oh, my boyfriend bought me this." And the boyfriend, some people really use their brains. The boyfriend be like, "You will see it." Be like, "Well, this."
1: And then some parents, when they actually try for their female child, more no like, so your picking carry man come house, city man see me in corn like. Come and there's the place is it watering the ground? I've been knocking on the door, yeah. Knocking on just like officially say, "Yes, I'm the one, you know, dating your daughter, okay. And I have to marry and I'm coming with my family soon." And then the guy is leaving, and then he left, and then he leaves without dropping anything. And the money is that's what these girls like. Sometimes they go out and buy things and bring to their parents and say, Ima will buy key. Ima don't even know what's in the apple.
0: See, that's even
1: that's how you end up marrying a man now. You exactly not see food not to eat exactly. At home. Your eye will peel like this.
0: Exactly.
1: Change your ways.
0: No, mommy, did you say change your ways?
1: There are so many other stories.
0: Leave
1: so,
0: your ways that way.
1: But there's so many other stories. So we'll just get back to the music. After the musical break, we'll continue. So let's go.

0: men of the world.
1: Bye, Chaco. Bye, Chaco.

0: song of the world.
1: Although no case of Ebola has been reported in Nigeria, we must remain observant following the outbreak of the disease in Central Africa. Ebola is a serious illness that can spread through direct contact with the bodily fluids of an infected person. 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
1: Bye, Chaco! Bye, Chaco!

0: Song of the Black.
1: Although no case of Ebola has been reported in Nigeria, we must remain observant following the outbreak of the disease in Central Africa. 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

0: Guys.
1: Is it just the voice? I'm waiting for some one other thing.
0: That's all. Olu.
1: You don't like his body. I know you do. Just want to jump that. All right, the next person and the last person we got on this day in history celebrating his birthday today is Curtis James Jackson.
0: Okay.
1: You don't know who that is?
0: Nope.
1: All right, I know y'all are there also like, who's that? That is 50 Cent.
0: You say? Come again.
1: Okay, now.
0: What's his
1: name? Curtis James Jackson.
0: Curtis? His name is Curtis.
1: Yeah, Curtis.
0: 50 Cent.
1: Yeah,
0: Curtis. My goodness.
1: He was born on this day in 1975 in Queens, New York. He rose to international fame in 2003 with his debut album, Get Rich or Die Trying. Executive produced by Dr. Dre and Eminem, the album featured massive hits like In the Club and established him as one of hip hop's biggest stars. Beyond music, 50 Cent has built a successful career and as an actor, producer, and entrepreneur, and television executive as well. He's especially recognized for producing the hit TV series Power. And has become a respected figure in both entertainment and business world, you know. So that's the two people that we got for you today, you know, on this day in history, celebrating their birthday. And glory, I'm just going to say, glory be to God, they are alive. So,
0: yes,
1: to kicking it strong.
0: Happy birthday to 50 Cent, Diddy's best friend.
1: And to
0: Sylvester Stallone, Bobby's crush.
1: Huh?
0: All right, so let's get back to the music. I'll be back briefly to comment from our Facebook page. Please stay with us.

0: So our topic for today is, would you be comfortable if your partner had a very close friend online, but they have never met before? We all are aware of the fact that practically everyone is on social media nowadays, and we get to meet new people every time. So let's just say that your partner walks up to you right now and say, oh baby, look at this, my friend I meet online, this my friend is like a brother to me, it's like a sister to me. Would you actually be comfortable with that kind of relationship? Since we do not have time, let's just take a few comments from our Facebook page. Absalom Ibrahim says, the first question I'll ask as a Nigerian is it same or opposite gender? From there we will proceed. Good afternoon, Rhythm FM. Good afternoon to you too. It's evening already, so good evening. And Abraham Amnon says, no, I won't. Velkuka Factors Go On says, which type, man or woman? If it's a man, never again, please. If it's a woman, it's not a must. J Boy Dampy says, no. Good afternoon. Good afternoon to you too. And IGM says, no, no, no, no. Young MC Platform says, no. Olabisi Ezekiel Oladeji says, capital no and never. Sarah Haruna says, no at all. And then Ladi Jessica Kushim just gave me this bombastic side. I know that emoji where you're rolling your eyes at someone like, madam, are you okay? But then, what do you think? I immediately walks up to you and tell you, oh baby, it's just I made this new friend online, we tell each other everything, person is very, he's very close to my heart, you know, they're sharing pictures here and there, they're always on video calls, they're always on the phone talking. Would you actually be comfortable with that?
1: Right now I can't even say anything.
0: Because
1: I think it all depends, because sometimes it depends on definition of what they're friendship is all about.
0: No, they're just friends, but they're very, very close. Like, very close.
1: I think the first the question I will ask is, why do you feel like connected to this person?
0: Mm-hmm.
1: So from there, the answer she gives is what?
0: What if it's because the person is always giving her attention? Unlike you right now.
1: Okay.
0: You've been on air for the past 3 hours. So
1: that
0: now that you're here doing cha-cha-cha, the person is keeping her company.
1: I welcome myself. We'll try to work it out. Because there's a reason. I believe in tackling issues from the roots, right? Don't just flare up because the person is talking to someone else. Know why, so that even if it didn't work with her, you can always make amends with another person and know how to. So I think for me, the motive and the reason for being that would be what I'm going to ask her. Not just to say, no, don't do it. Nobody's a kid anymore.
0: You're such a matured man. I'm impressed.
1: Oh.
0: You see, Layo, I just said that to make you smile. honestly will not have a problem with that, because if I say this now, obviously it's because I'm guilty. But it's okay if we actually make friends online. I mean, that is why we are in this age and time. But it depends on what you guys do. It's not only about sharing, those kind of pictures. You know the pictures I'm talking about? Then I see them. Hey, my dear. Just kind of
1: what is not the picture? What is every meaning, like, oh, this is where I'm at right now? This is where I'm going?
0: Yeah, like giving the person every detail of your life. Yeah. Are you trying to, like, get in a relationship with the person? I really want to leave me and follow the person.
1: I
0: feel like at some point they might just fall in love. Because if you talk to someone constantly, like, every day, you share your life with them. Oh, me right now, I'm at work. I take a selfie and I send to him, I'm at work. And of course, you always look, for what you're talking to this person.
1: But I won't lie to you. I've done that with someone at a point in time, but what I'm trying to say that
0: no
1: I
0: no one that you gave that speech
1: now,
0: it's because you are guilty.
1: It's not about
0: guilty as
1: charged. People out there are listening.
0: Oh yeah,
1: to me,
0: land, aeroplane.
1: What I'm trying to say this is that I'm not saying that maybe doing that. I think it depends on you as a person. So if you know that you quickly fall in love with people, because there are people that just little thing, they're already in love. If you buy them lunch back to back, like for days, they just start developing.
0: It's not love, my dear.
1: For you. Yeah, so I think it depends on the kind of person you are. And that's one thing I know that my woman is proud of, that I can't be
0: my soul woman.
1: Yeah, because you need
0: wrap up this love talk.
1: So if you're faithful, your spouse gonna know. So it's not by telling them that I'm a faithful person. No, they will know. And when they know that you're faithful, there are things you do they permit, not because they don't want. I mean, not because they're gonna be what's the word now? They're gonna be stalking you or to be seeing whatever you're doing with other people, but because you've given them that assurance and you've proven yourself over time. So that is all that matters. Like I said, you know your person. So
0: all right, so with this, we've come to the end of the show for today. Thank you so much for being part of the Afternoon Drive from 2 p.m. to this very moment. Thank you, DJ Smiles, for keeping us company with great music on the show. Coming up next is the press conference. So trust me, you don't want to miss today's episode of the press conference. So keep listening to Rhythm 93.7 FM. Joss, good evening.

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0: A very good evening to you. Welcome to the press conference on Silver Birds Rhythm 93.7 Joss. The press conference is a show that hosts journalists. We're here on one platform and to look at issues that, of course, concerns us. We get behind the headlines and set the tone for a perspective and discussion that definitely will provide us insight into some of the development around us. Welcome to the show. My name is Samson Omale. It's good to be here, sir.
1: Good evening. I'm Akandi Ode.
0: All right, Mr. Akandi, let's fire up. There seems to be some development around the issues surrounding the Chief of Staff to the President, Femi Gbajabiamila, alongside Mr. DME. And of course, the federal, is it the federal government now or the presidency? Now, many reactions have been coming from different quarters. People say they should send both the chief of staff, even the head of service, secretary to government federation on administrative leave so an investigation can commence. But I don't know how far this will go. We're in a nation where, you know, the president jokingly made not a comment as such, but when he was addressing State House correspondents during their media State House dinner, referred to the wife as the Iyakala or Akara, right? But because that was a trending topic as at the time, as at last week, this is trending, and it doesn't, I mean, no one can say the president is not aware of what's now going on based on the hues and cries that come out of, you know, but the approach, maybe they're adopting that Bokos approach you told us about.
1: No, Kanke.
0: Kanke approach. Maybe that's what they're trying to adopt and see and hope that this will just go away. But apparently it's still staying. And every other day there's a revelation coming through. Just before we came to the studio, I saw that another video about the man explaining that some of the things that went on between him and Gbajabiamila has surfaced again. You know, so, I mean, just endless controversies with this.
1: You see, in this whole matter, our main problem, our main disappointment, our main frustration is the National Assembly. Because when we started here, we raised concerns that the media, civil society organization, professional bodies should make sure that they escalate this matter. And by my own tracking and surveillance, these different groups have done enough. Newspapers have written editorials. They have done commentaries, they have done analysis, and the rest. The matter is such that Gbajabiamila cannot continue to think he can fool us by telling us that the man is an impostor. How can a government with different arms of security have an impostor operating in the federal security?

0: Secretariat with 300 staff without anybody raising questions until the same impostor who should be hiding is now raising a flag that all is not well, and then you are telling us that it's an impostor. You see, the National Assembly is supposed to have waded into this matter by now. Yes, they should take it up. In fact, this matter, as far as I'm concerned, is an impeachable offense. The president, if he doesn't handle it well, and if we had a parliament that is properly called, that is a representation and a representative of the people, they should call the president to order to explain. If he is not in charge, that means he cannot even be president. We are talking of the appropriation bill, and then a matter was smuggled into it. Allocation was made in billions of taxpayers' resources. And somebody is trying to reduce the seriousness of the situation, saying it's an impostor, is this. Why is it that the National Assembly has not seen the urgency in this matter to debate it and call the executive to defend itself and explain?
1: Maybe nobody has told them. Nobody has reached out to the National Assembly. Nobody has officially. You know, they do this thing by formal and official processes.
0: Why is the media the fourth estate of the realm? This matter is in the front page of the newspapers, leading papers.
1: But it's not in front of the National Assembly.
0: Well, excuse me, sir. They have a responsibility. They do work with issues when they see issues in the media. Yes, it is not those who elected them that will go and tell them, read newspapers, listen to television, or watch television.
1: That's not the formal way to present.
0: Once the matter is in the media, what again is left?
1: You can petition the
0: National Assembly. No, you are wrong, sir. It's not true. The matter is in the media, and they are supposed to have put action. It is embarrassed. The country is embarrassed.
1: So how on what basis now? There's no investigation. Nobody is really investigating.
0: Now, who?
1: If the police is investigating, and then there's
0: no commission. Wait. If the National Assembly that is supposed to put a check on the executive does not put action, who will get the executive to act? Is it private citizens? The only things Nigerians can do is that if they decide to go to the streets now and protest, which is a different thing. You know, the organized aspect is that the National Assembly is supposed to rise to the occasion. They have to ask the question. They approve this appropriation, isn't it? They should ask themselves, what are the details of the budget that we passed?
1: Mr. Oden, my position is that they must be petitioned.
0: No, it's not so. It is in the media.
1: It is in the media. So what is anything happening with the National Assembly? That's why the National Assembly is not doing anything.
0: No, don't encourage them to pretend. Don't say what you are saying. The situation is too serious.
1: I'm talking about the facts.
0: That is not a fact.
1: It's a fact.
0: No.
1: Because if somebody has petitioned the National Assembly, how does the EFCC work? Just goes now and then somebody say, okay, look, they defrauded me, or is it, and then the EFCC, just because they saw it in the newspaper, they will just go and start investigating.
0: Look,
1: is that how the EFCC works?
0: They can proceed with investigation based on newspaper reports.
1: Have they done that before?
0: Have they been telling you their mode of operation?
1: Yes.
0: How? They told you here.
1: Clearly. They told you here. Say, look, if you have
0: please
1: petition,
0: look,
1: us,
0: this matter
1: I
0: is too serious.
1: I had somebody, newspaper reports.
0: Do you know what is a newspaper editorial? You know what it means for a paper like The Guardian to do an editorial on this scandal?
1: I'm not saying newspaper. I will not talking about it here now.
0: So look, don't say they should wait. The people don't want
1: but
0: to act. Don't make them look good.
1: The National Assembly is not going to act. Is not willing to
0: look,
1: act.
0: If you are saying that they are not willing to act, say so. Don't say somebody must petition them before they do this or that. They are being complacent, but just I don't know how to reach out to the different constituents. If not, they should initiate the process of recalling their members or telephone them whether they are not aware of this scandal.
1: That's the way it should go. If they are not aware, then they should be now be formally informed, formally communicated, and then they can now go ahead to take the step of this thing.
0: Don't be talking of say they must be petitioned.
1: That's why nothing is happening, Mr. Odi.
0: You went for the National Assembly. This matter has been sufficiently covered by the mass media in Nigeria. In fact, the next thing that I'm looking forward to see is whether there will be a commentary in the international media, either newspaper, magazine, about this matter in Nigeria. It is embarrassing us, and the president cannot continue to pretend that he's not aware and keep quiet. And then those who are supposed to put him action cannot put him action because all of them are wearing cap with a collapse with your 8.
1: Well, the PDP faction The Turaki-led PDP has already asked for
0: an independent. These are things we recommended here. When this matter, when this scandal broke, we said the opposition parties have to stand up, and they have stood up. We said civil society organizations should stand up. The professional unions, NBA, NUJ, and the rest. We may not have heard something from NUJ or from NBA or from NMA or from ZIC, whoever. But the matter has already been escalated. Every part of Nigeria is aware of this matter. It is trending, and the president cannot continue to be talking of Iyakara. You know, instead of to talk of the Gbajagate.
1: We just keep our fingers crossed.
0: No, you see, the whole thing is that they have no Nigerians. Nigerians are complacent. Now, after a period of time, we have been talking here and the rest. But I do 2, 3, 7, 5 days and the rest. The next thing you see, people carrying placards, you know, demonstrating that Gbajabi Amila for 2027.
1: You have just nailed the.
0: No,
1: the,
0: but
1: we
0: that
1: just hit the nail on the coffin.
0: Yes, but the members of the National Assembly should for the first time try to act with some iota of candor and honor. They should act with some like distinguished people.
1: Mm-hmm. In that house, is there
0: they should act like people with a conscience.
1: There are some ADC people in that house, right? Members of the ADC that are in
0: there. We are not even say you cannot now. You cannot say there are some. Mm-hmm. You understand me? You see, all that means members of the APC, they don't even have shame again. Or you say APC, I be ADC.
1: I said they are members of the ADC in that house.
0: Yes.
1: In the Senate, they are members of NDC. I didn't mention APC. So if they are part of the opposition, as I'm saying,
0: anybody defected to the NDC in the Senate now, because NDC has not participated in any election.
1: Yeah, but they've been defections now.
0: Okay.
1: They've been defections to NDC. So they should be able to stand up, since you are hammering and you are putting the searchlight on the National Assembly.
0: No, but it is their work. It's their work. If now this matter gets to a point where the president is supposed to resign or to be impeached, is it not the National Assembly that will carry it out?
1: But you know, you are just going to, you are asking for extreme things that will not extremely happen. It will not extremely happen, Mr. Odi. You have put the searchlight now on the National Assembly, who are not willing. A National Assembly that is not.
0: It's not that they are not willing. You understand me?
1: Yes.
0: They are being compl- I told you, since everybody started wearing this cap, that is trending, this cap that even the APC national chairman, who is supposed to be the custodian of the party conscience, is also wearing the president's cap. You know?
1: He's a loyal party man.
0: And that's what I'm saying. You know, things are not work for the country. They can only work for the president.
1: Is it wrong for him to wear his party's president's cap? Is it wrong? There's nothing that is in the constitution that says don't wear your party president's cap. Not even the APC.
0: You don't call the constitution anyhow. The president's cap itself is not a constitutional issue.
1: And so why are you bothered about the cap?
0: Don't even mention constitution.
1: Well,
0: you don't mention
1: the cap first.
0: In this situation, the party chairman should be seen to be up and doing. You know,
1: tell that he's down and undoing.
0: I don't know why you are trying to bring the things to this childish level. Say he's down and doing. And you don't know what is party chairman, political party.
1: You are the one who was saying you went for the
0: before
1: cap.
0: Before this discussion,
1: I said, what brought the cap into this serious discussion? You went and brought cap and even talk about the figure on the cap. You are saying that I'm bringing that to try this discussion. You went for a cap. What does the cap concern this matter we are talking about now? What's the connection?
0: Because the thing has made them, instead of to think in terms of Nigeria, they think in terms of the president.
1: Because of a cap.
0: Yeah, because everybody is wearing his cap now.
1: So while I'm talking about you, you are saying that
0: that is how subservient all of them have become. Nobody can hold his own opinion. Nobody can take his own position.
1: Okay.
0: So we are going to lose this money to complacency on the part of the National Assembly. You know, there is activism in the civil society groups. Yes, they are talking and producing a lot of videos. You know, you and I are talking here. Newspapers are still burning tones of newsprint to print editorials and commentaries on this embarrassment caused by Gbajabi Amila and Adeniyi Adeyemi.
1: If you ask me, I think it's a very sad situation. it's an embarrassing situation. I agree. It's also, but again, it just reveals how we are, the state of our institution, the state of our moral approach to issues that should, you know, make people at this point to even resign, step aside. I haven't come out to explain their own side of the story, but something that is dealing with the presidency of Nigeria is being taken with such, I mean, they are not even talking to us. The only attempt that we had came from,
0: did you ever say
1: Uncle Bayo Onanuga,
0: give the quality of the attempt at the attempt to talk to us was even a false claim by Onanuga that the whole thing is a fraud, there was no such thing. Now you talk of somebody having up to 23, I mean, 20, how many accounts in the CBN, he has accounts in dollars and pounds and all that kind of paracetamol. Somebody is operating in the National Secretariat. Somebody is having memos from the office of the head of service regulating him on who the caliber of staff to recruit between the level of director to cleaner and all such things. And you are telling us that the person is an impostor.
1: It's a very sad moment.
0: You know?
1: I think we should leave this subject matter, because the more we say, the more you'll be sweating. Because I see you sweating seriously on this matter now.
0: It's
1: very painful. Let me say the least. Yes, I also agree with the position of the National Assembly. Again, my position was the fact that there is a process for the National Assembly. Just writing in the newspaper is not enough.
0: No. A part is, we are not talking of, say, so flimsy social media. We are talking of mainstream Nigerian media, where you have influential publications. Then you come in three, and then you read an editorial from one of such influential media houses. You don't ignore it. Let me tell you, as a public servant of that critical order, at your status of maybe parliamentarian, state governor, president, vice president, or whoever, your first duty, if you get to the office, that is why some of them have press secretaries. But you most importantly want to find out what is the Punch, This Day, Guardian, Vanguard, or any other paper for that matter. What are they saying in their editorial for that money? Is my office or establishment free? No scandal, no policy criticism, and all such things. You see, they are supposed to ensure this. But you see, the point is that some of them who even get into all these high offices lack the requisite education to occupy that office.
1: That's right.
0: Those offices.
1: That's right. All right. We'll move on to other also impressing matters concerning. Okay, so meanwhile, the president, as we stay with the presidency, the president himself has directed.
0: You have to remain there until he brings that money out.
1: Which money?
0: This better be immediately until it is settled. You don't go away from the president there. Keep a tab on him.
1: Okay, sir. I'll try.
0: Yes.
1: But this time around, let's talk about something he's doing in your own interest.
0: Like what?
1: He has directed a Federal Competition and Consumer Protection Commission to investigate major global companies and generative artificial intelligence platforms, that's AI platforms, over allegation of anti-competitive practices and unlawful use of content belonging to Nigerian media organizations. The directive followed a joint petition submitted to the presidency by the Nigerian Press Organization, an umbrella body comprising the Newspaper Proprietors Association of Nigeria, NPAN, the Nigerian Union of Journalists, the Broadcasting Organization of Nigeria, and the Guild of Corporate Online Publishers. The federal government directive was conveyed, you know, in a letter by the Minister of Information and Orientation, National Orientation. They're asking them to generate, to investigate. That's what the president is responding to.
0: You know why the president is...
1: A petition has been written.
0: A
1: petition was written. The two situations don't compare.
0: Oh,
1: that's what I'm saying. It doesn't compare.
0: The two situations don't compare. Let me tell you, even in this case, the president is reacting because his Minister of Information is the publisher of one of the newspapers in this country. You understand me? It is the minister that push his own group interest to the legal, to the level of executive consent. That is why they are putting this action. It's not that they are acting on behalf of the people.
1: Really?
0: Yes. they are not acting on behalf or in the interest of Nigerians.
1: But it is Nigerians that
0: they are acting in the interest of a select few. Yes.
1: But they are Nigerians.
0: I'm not saying they are not Nigerians. Mm-hmm. I'm just telling you that they are pretenders.
1: Okay.
0: Yes.
1: Okay. There is also some stories that now, if you talk about this one, that is this one is a bit sensitive, but I want to take this report coming from the Daily Trust newspaper that highlighted the fact that Al-Majiri Commission. Are you listening?
0: Very well.
1: Al-Majiri Commission has earmarked 8.4 billion naira for road projects in Nigeria.
0: Al-Majiri?
1: Yes.
0: You understand, Asa? Which one is it? These people who carry plates and run in the street?
1: My answer is not as good as that.
0: Who is Al-Majiri again?
1: Out of school children, education. Okay, let me just paint it. Let me take a bit of
0: Is it a business name? People who are carrying plates, they are earmarking how many billion naira you are. I don't understand how they relate.
1: Okay, maybe let me give you a bit of this. You will not understand. That's why I'm bringing this up.
0: Yes.
1: From the Daily Trust.
0: Mm.
1: Now, the Daily Trust is reporting that the National Commission
0: It's a commission like this very one that Adeniyi Adeyemi is talking about.
1: But this one is a legal commission.
0: They are all commissions. Yes, they have the same status as government parastatals. Yes.
1: So the national.
0: How much is their own budget?
1: I don't know, but they've marked 8.4 billion in the 2026 budget.
0: To do what?
1: Construction, which is outside its statutory
0: mandate. That is the problem.
1: Yes.
0: That is the problem. You see, somebody will go and say, I'll give you assignment. Mm. You decide to reinterpret your own assignment so that it will earn you some money in your pocket. Mm. Tell me, they say Al-Majiri Commission.
1: Yes.
0: Ordinarily, I have not seen their modus operandi.
1: Yeah.
0: But I can presume that their primary assignment is to make sure that they mop up this out of school children
1: and
0: rehabilitate them, especially by returning them to school to see how they can protect their future and even safeguard the future development of this country.
1: Let me tell you.
0: And then you are going now.
1: Wait, let me tell you more so that it could arm you. Just sorry to interrupt. It says details of the 2020 project show that the commission has allocated 22.82 billion naira, comprising 21.68 billion for capital expenditure. But look at it. The agency has budgeted several off-mandate projects. It's not part of their mandate, just as you have rightly pointed out, including the procurement of ambulances. They are not a health organization. They are not a federal medical center. They are not whatever. And medical equipment and the installation of solar power facilities. The project, shockingly, are located in Ogun, Ekiti, and Katsina states. Now, this commission was established by Act of Parliament. Now, this one is not like this Adeniyi Commission. This one was established by Act of Parliament in 2023 under the supervision of the Federal Minister of Education. Its mandate, now you were asking for its modus operandi. Now, its mandate is to tackle the challenge of out-of-school children and reduce illiteracy by integrating formal and Quranic education and skills acquisition into its curriculum. Now, it also sets out the agency's the operation. The commission is expected to provide overall coordination, strategic direction, and oversight for the implementation of the policy. Now, this matter is a bit sensitive, but we're in Nigeria, you know, and all that. If you set up a commission to target, as it were, you know, a certain group of children, some people will argue, right, that this is like towards a certain faith. Do you also have certain of the same commission for the traditional religion practice, or as recognized in Nigerian constitution for those who practice the Christian faith? Because you are saying that, you know, this is a whole commission of the federal government that has been established to ensure that Quranic education, according to what the Daily Trust is reporting, is embedded into the Nigerian curriculum system. I'm not aware if there's another commission established by the federal government to ensure that biblical studies, the federal government will sponsor it and all that, but that's one part, one leg of it. According to the Daily Trust, though, it's not me saying it. But the point is that to tell you how misplaced, with due apologies, this commission is.
0: You are apologizing to who now?
1: Okay, sorry. I take my words back.
0: Don't take your words back. Take your position and own it.
1: Okay, I'm taking the position.
0: Yes.
1: Tell you how misplaced and how unneeded. I don't know if there's a word like that. But
0: even
1: how,
0: if it is not, it doesn't exist. For these purpose, we accept it.
1: Back, they have a mandate. They cannot execute that mandate. And they've decided to go and embark on road. They are not Federal Road Maintenance Agency. They are not Federal Ministry of Works.
0: In fact, by this publication, I mean, the whole of that commission, from the chairman to who, they are supposed to be cooling their legs in the detention
1: not
0: now.
1: Not only that, it's not the National Assembly that went ahead to promulgate this, to enact this law and then to establish this kind of commission.
0: Their job description, by what the National Assembly signed and approved.
1: Yes.
0: Their job description did not involve or include this off-mandate
1: of course,
0: projects yes. they are embarking upon.
1: Yes.
0: Now, for them to even have this kind of thing, for that council to even come into being, they may have appointed a chairman with the requisite either based on religions and that kind of thing.
1: Yes.
0: Now, they want to start telling us now that they have engineers, quantity surveyors, and the rest in that commission. For them now to begin to embark on road projects, they have people who have gone to do survey, you know, feasibility studies, and all such things. You see, this government, this country, there is both dizziness and convulsion in the system.
1: I think it's worse than that.
0: You know,
1: you're sounding very
0: combination of this can be very, very terrible.
1: Yes.
0: Because it's like we have no direction.
1: Yes.
0: We have no direction. Mm-hmm. Anyone who wakes up in the morning, depending on what you find in your hands, mm-hmm. you face the east or west or which wherever, you keep going. You know? If not, by now, with this report now, will you still tell me, okay, the National Assembly is still, they're even supposed to stand up now, because there must be, in every executive aspect of governance, the National Assembly has to perform oversight functions. Now, are they not aware of this by now? You know, you tell people to see how they can rehabilitate Almajiri.
1: Yes.
0: You want to start constructing roads from one Almajiri house to the other. I mean, what?
1: And then you are buying ambulances that is the purview of the Ministry of Health and Health Institution.
0: Thank you.
1: Then you are now, aside from...
0: They are buying ambulances. FEMA.
1: FEMA is there, and you don't have this kind of budget.
0: How do you call them? FEMA, that's the federal, how do you call it? Emergency...
1: Road Maintenance Agency.
0: Not that one. There's the other people in Ministry of Humanitarian Affairs. Other Ministry of... they call the state stem now State Emergency Management Agency. NEMA. Yes. NEMA is there. They are buying ambulances and the rest. Mm-hmm. Everybody is now buying ambulances. Mm-hmm. So because they know Nigerians have been malgoverned, there are corpses potentially everywhere. So we should be carrying ambulances or we should be investing in ambulances.
1: But Mr. Odio, this is a very serious matter.
0: It's just the color that is different. It's as serious as the first one that we've discussed here.
1: Absolutely.
0: There are many issues.
1: Yes.
0: These are twin issues. Look, in fact, we should even start investigating other
1: commissions. Yes, that's the point. All commissions
0: created in recent times.
1: Yes. And this is a conduit.
0: You know,
1: look at now.
0: There may be the means or the conduit pipes they are using to finance the next election.
1: Yes. But you see, my worry is that this commission has come to stay. For you to undo this commission, you have to go through again a lot of legislative processes. Look at the one they just
0: because
1: central commission, because you have NDDC,
0: because
1: these senators and lawmakers from other parts of the country, when they blackmailed those who are providing and producing oil, especially from your own part of the country, and now the Northeast have their own development commission. The Northwest have their own. That was not enough. The North Central now have their own commission. Now the Northwest, just everywhere. Doing what?
0: Then what are the federal ministries now doing?
1: What are the federal ministries doing?
0: You know?
1: And then there is a huge budgetary allocation for this commission. and then they tell us there's no money, you cannot subsidize things for Nigerians to wherever, even to buy buses, to buy things for people to directly benefit, you cannot do it. But meanwhile, you go and give an agency, we need to check how much they even applied, they even give this Amajiri commission in terms of the budget, and look at even other commissions also, and let's be able to situate that what's happening. Go to federal government schools. These federal government schools are in comatose.
0: Our problem in Nigeria, we don't have a parliament.
1: But it's a parliament who is, you don't have a parliament. I don't know the one who instituted this
0: mistake. Yes, they are not working as representatives of the people. What they do their day to day has no bearing with the aspirations of the generality of Nigerians at the background.
1: Mm.
0: They do not share in the aspirations of the common Nigerian or the majority of Nigerians. They are just there doing business, you know, enabling the executive to commit any kind of executive arrogance or outrageousness they want to commit, and then they go scot-free. We are telling me this was the Ade Mi Adeniyi issue. Is there, nobody is talking. The National Assembly is pretending that it's not hearing anything. We are having this one now coming also. A newspaper is already doing its own work, exposing what is actually not supposed to be, so that the appropriate people or departments will act. And nobody is asking questions. We are busy preparing for elections.
1: All right.
0: It's a very, very unfortunate situation. As I told you, see, these kind of things can only go on in a rogue state.
1: Sadly. Okay, so I think it's a safe spot for us to take a few calls. But the federal government, there's one more issue I want us to look at. The federal government now, at least, we're one of those who have consistently screamed and shouted on this show about the state of prices for petrol. So the federal government today met with Dangote and major marketers and literally were warning them that they cannot continue selling what they claim to be old stock on the old prices, and they have to revert. And the marketers are saying no, it's not enough. The federal government cannot threaten them to sell at whatever price and all of that. And we are still buying fuel, you know.
0: One of the newspapers today wrote an editorial on that matter.
1: Yes.
0: This very fraud by the petroleum marketers.
1: Yes.
0: Of selling the drives, claiming they want to exhaust the old product by selling on old prices and the rest. You know, and in fact, it was a detailed this thing. It's just that some of these very petrol dealers, they are like, if you do a demographic analysis, they are an unlikely group that will read newspapers and make use of them. If they read that editorial, I don't think they will be happy people. They will want to do the right thing. The real thing is that they have been shortchanging, their customer, vehicle owners, those who buy fuel for one reason or the other, for a long time now.
1: All right. That's a safe spot for us to pick up your calls on 0806464-1536. Once again, 0806464-1536. Is the press conference on Silver Birds Rhythm 93.7. Just, it's a lovely Monday. By the way, Mr. Ode, we've seen teams. We always talk about the World Cup. Since the World Cup season, we just take a few moments to look at the World Cup and some of the interesting results that came up and the qualification for the quarterfinals that is ongoing. England made it through, but there's one major controversy that is rocking international football now, and I don't know whether you've been following it all day. It started yesterday when FIFA decided to suspend the red card,
0: yes,
1: that was issued or given to a man who was in Nigeria, Folarin Balogun of the United States, was a leading top scorer in the United States national team. And now President Trump is confirming that he was the one who called President Gianni Infantino and said, look, young man, you are doing this thing in my country. My country is at the verge of qualifying for quarterfinals. How dare you remove this red card, or else I will show you who's the president of the world.
0: Even if he did that and achieved this, that is a president. You get my point?
1: No, Mr. Ode, don't
0: go. No, in the football circles, we may not accept it. No, but if he is influential enough to have made that request and achieved it. That is a president. He's the number one public relations officer of that country. Like our own is supposed to be.
1: Yes.
0: But he's refusing to be in the case of this.
1: He's trying. Don't say he's refusing to be.
0: What do you mean?
1: What I mean is that he's trying.
0: Okay, now. When you chop with me this evening, then you will know.
1: I invited you to chop with me last week. You refused to come. I say the president is not. How is he not marketing Nigeria to the best of his ability?
0: This body man, if they call it. Do you
1: so
0: know that
1: the issue of corruption you are endorsing? You are endorsing corruption. He's the president of a country who went ahead to tell another
0: if
1: country.
0: If he did this, look. If I were in his shoes, I will do it.
1: No.
0: I will do it. I will negotiate it.
1: Acceptable.
0: I will negotiate it.
1: That is complete.
0: All the things you are supposed to say unacceptable here, you have not been saying it. It is now you know we have reached unacceptable.
1: This is not completely unacceptable, sir.
0: Very acceptable.
1: Correcting corruption, Mr. Odi.
0: Which corruption?
1: Corruption.
0: I say he did a fine job.
1: A fine job by
0: he's an influencer.
1: By being corruptible and he's corrupting.
0: He's an influencer. He's an influential person.
1: No, Mr. Odi, don't say this.
0: Yeah, somebody has made history. Let them even wash their ears. Yes.
1: No.
0: You know? Will your president achieve that? Look at a matter, a simple matter that by now Nigerians have been burning emotions, you know, currently and that kind of thing over this having 24 billion or 1.3 billion in form of the investment, how do they call the Investment Promotion Council and the rest. He cannot talk. He's not explaining anything. Those who drive around him to talk, they are telling lies. What kind of country is this? And then you are talking about someone who knows, you know, the emotions of his people. And he moved just on time to assuage their emotions and achieve this milestone. You say it's corruption. Did he force Infantino? Did he force him to accept it?
1: Yes. He forced him. He compelled him. He's saying it now. Look at it.
0: How?
1: Yes. Look at it.
0: Okay, we want to hear FIFA after the World Cup. They say it. United States will never again host a FIFA organized tournament. We want
1: something
0: to hear
1: is
0: that.
1: As bad that UEFA is condemning it. Football is condemning all of this.
0: They can't condemn.
1: It's a condemnable event.
0: They cannot condemn. They can't condemn Trump. They should condemn UEFA. They should condemn FIFA, who is so fickle-minded, to have conceded, to have yielded ground to President Trump.
1: It is FIFA you should condemn now.
0: They are
1: supporting the president.
0: I say if I were in his shoes, I will do the same thing.
1: You'll be corruptible.
0: I will do it. It's a negotiation. He went into dialogue with the people for on behalf of his people and succeeded. He's the chief marketer of the United States of America.
1: Marketing corruption.
0: This is
1: a bad PR.
0: You are living inside
1: PR
0: corruption here. You are trying to go and perceive corruption with onion flavor and everything.
1: And later you say you are the most powerful country in the world. And then you are condoning it. You are supporting him. You are healing him. You are giving him. You are doffing your heart for him.
0: Baloko is going to play though in the next few hours. So all this while you are talking.
1: Don't let me make predictions for the United States.
0: You can beg now. It's only me that my prediction have been coming through. Make your prediction. We'll live with it. Nothing will happen. Yes.
1: Okay.
0: When I told you what Kevin will do to Argentina, you were saying, no, Argentina, Messi. You see it. It took a Kevin. It is a goal from Kevin, though. They dashed them to decide that encounter.
1: But the man you love to hate, Messi still won.
0: It took Cavani to volunteer victory to Argentina.
1: Mr. Odi, your analysis today is so unbelievable. All the analysis you are doing today.
0: Where was Messi?
1: Corruption.
0: Where was Messi that day?
1: You are supporting corruption.
0: Where was Messi?
1: You are supporting.
0: You see, he was walking with swollen face all over the field. That kind of thing. You know, the Kevin boys were just messing him up.
1: Mr. Odi, all your analysis today is just falling flat on you. You are supporting all the. I can't believe this, Mr. Odi. How can you be? No, now, please.
0: Anyways. So, Kevin is the team of the tournament.
1: And they are back in their home.
0: Very gallantly. They should come back and just like when you are playing these cards, you know, when the situation is getting tough, mm-hmm. you withdraw back, you go back to the market and come and start planning again.
1: Which market? Which card? What? Okay. Hello, good evening. Welcome to the show.
2: Hello, good evening, Samson. This is Nanyi calling from Redfield.
1: Nanyi Solomon, welcome to the show.
2: Thank you so much. So, I don't know. I wonder where the Consumer Protection Board is and what they are doing. Because, like this was discussed,
1: yes,
2: the marketers of this petroleum product, once there is an increase, even before you get to know, it has been reset to the new price.
1: That's
2: but
1: right.
2: If it's a decrease, they will now tell you that they need to sell all stock.
1: Mm-hmm.
2: Where are we? And those people that are being paid to protect us, are they really doing their job?
1: Mm.
2: And then as the Almadre, this day, I'm wondering, I thought maybe people come to defend their budget.
1: Mm-hmm.
2: Didn't they defend that budget?
1: You are opening another can of worms, ma. Go ahead, go ahead, go ahead. I say you're opening more cans of worms. Go ahead, right on.
2: And that is why we are here, because I'm speaking as a troubled Nigerian.
1: Mm-hmm.
2: When they are imagining, they are saying they are scrapping 6334 because we have over 20 million children out of school, and so the need to get them, those that are supposed to bring them in, are not constructing roads that we may never get to see.
1: Mm-hmm.
2: May God help us. Good evening.
1: Good evening, Nanyi. We appreciate your thoughts and your call this evening. Hello, good evening. Welcome to the show.
3: Hello.
1: Good evening, sir.
3: Hello, Samson.
1: Good evening, sir.
3: Good evening, Samson. Hello.
1: We can hear you, sir. Good evening, sir.
3: Oh, yes, my name is Victor. I'm calling from Rayfield.
1: Victor from Rayfield. Go ahead, sir.
3: Okay. I just want to comment on this issue of Bajabi Amila.
1: Yes, sir.
3: And the corruption that all of us are being, are hearing now. In fact, this is Nigeria. I want to tell you that at the end of the whole day, nothing is going to happen. They will still put it out under the carpet like they have been doing other matters. I just pray that God will help. Thank you.
1: Thank you very much, Victor from Rayfield. Appreciate that. 0064641536. Good evening. Hello, good evening.
4: Hello, good evening.
1: Yeah, what's the name where you're calling from?
4: My name is Dan. I'm calling from Esama.
1: Okay, Dan, go ahead, please.
4: Yes. I want to ask concerning this issue of this Almagir Commission. Is it that it's covering all over the Federation, it's covering only the northern part of the country?
1: It's covering the whole country. It's covering the whole country. It's covering the whole country.
4: Okay, why is it that it is covering the whole country? It's not affecting other states. Because I've never heard that in my own state. I'm from Benue State.
1: Mm.
4: But it's only happening in the north. That the only children out of the school is having a commission. And people from other states, they are not benefiting from it. So it is something that federal government needs to do something about. Seriously. And to the extent they are even having a way of constructing a road, is that the aim of establishing the commission?
1: Maybe it's their added, reconstructed terms of reference. Okay, it's gone. Hello, good evening.
5: Hello.
1: Good evening, sir.
5: Good evening, Mr. Samson.
1: Good evening, sir. What's your name? Where are you coming from?
5: My name is George from Gondola.
1: George from Gondola. Go ahead.
5: In fact, let me start by commending Mr. Odi. Each time I listen to you, I don't know whether you're a comedian, I will just be laughing in my house. Today, just let me try this. So I'll be trying for long. I'll not be connected. In fact, I enjoy your communication. You see, Mr. Sam, Nigeria have not suffered. I am telling you, we have not suffered. I think maybe when the time comes, when we will start eating each other's flesh, maybe that time we'll start seeing that we have a lot to do. If you meet some people now, they will tell you that the ruling party are the best. You and I know, we are in the field, we know. That's why I always go with what Mr. Ode normally says. It doesn't mean that Mr. Ode hates APC. No! But there
1: are many things on the ground
5: that we are not seeing. You and I know that.
1: There's no argument about that.
5: You and I know that. There are so many things on the ground. We know that these things are not real. We know, but if they will give us 2 naira, we will support. Say, yes, this is the best party. This is the best candidate. You and I know. But I pray that God Almighty will guide us and protect us and give us a good leader. Because amen, people are
1: amen,
5: suffering.
1: Amen,
5: you need to go
1: amen,
5: to the leader.
1: Amen, sir. Amen. Amen. Amen. Amen. Thank you very much. A lot of people want to get on. So you are permitting people to speak on your behalf. Right. Hello, good evening.
6: Hello, good evening.
1: Yeah, how are you, sir?
6: I'm fine. This is Abdul from Masters in Juma.
1: Abdul from Masters in Juma. Go ahead, sir.
6: I just want to comment on the issue of this FIFA, the way the red card the same boy Balogun should play.
1: Please go ahead.
6: If Fatino is playing fire. Because I heard Mr. Ode's try to defend what he did.
1: Please address Mr. Ode. You have the floor. Address Mr. Ode.
6: You cannot. Well, it's just that we call it state in state, but Mr. Ode is telling us that we can still call it the shovel.
0: So what is bad is bad.
6: And Donald Trump is a bully. He's bullying everybody. And at the end of the day, this thing would backfire for Infantino because all the rest of Europe and Asia will come after him after this World Cup. You should know that there's life after World Cup.
1: No, Mr. Mr. Trump is the best man in the world. He's the best president.
0: He didn't force Infantino to accept. He brought a proposal. Infantino had the opportunity to reject it. It's failure of principle. What are you telling me?
1: Failure of principle.
0: I said, look, Trump is right. And if you give me the opportunity, I will do it 10 times.
1: Wow.
0: Wonderful.
1: I will not make further comments on this matter.
7: Hello.
1: Hello, sir. Good evening, sir.
7: Good evening, Mr. Kandi Ode.
0: Good evening, sir.
7: Samson, you go and collect your greetings from Tinubu. I know we'll greet you.
1: No, Allah. I'm very comfortable.
7: Why do you always ask me that? Can you? I'm a first time caller. Lawrence Rapido is my name.
1: Okay, I use lawyer. I use advocate. I use lawyer. He did appoint you. The last time I checked.
7: Keep it on. You are the voice of the people. If Samson don't want to hear Nigerian cry, let him go and collect greetings.
1: I will sack him from this moment. You will not hear him again. Change the universe of the people. I will sack him from this moment.
7: We will sponsor him to come back for the program.
1: You will sponsor him? Okay.
7: Yes.
1: All right. Thank you, sir. All right. We've got to go on the show.
0: So, see you tomorrow. My name is Okandi Ode.
1: Okay. So, I got my son in here and he's just been looking at you and he's been laughing all day. I mean, looking at Mr. Ode and all that. So, my son Shemaya is with us in the studio. Hope you enjoyed your time. All right. My name is Samson. Samson O'Malley. Have yourself a very good evening. Have yourself a very wonderful time. Bye-bye.

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2: It's 6 o'clock. Nigeria is the only country we have Let's Avoid Act that could destabilize the nation. Remember, we are one big family. I am Gift Azamo with the news. First, out of stories. Independent Petroleum Marketers Association of Nigeria assures Nigerians of continued petrol price reduction. Federal Workers Forum demand a 300,000 naira minimum wage. ICPC and INEC join forces to tackle election fraud. On the foreign scene, China court sentences former local official to death over bribery. In sport, you should hear that World Cup 2026, President Donald Trump confirms asking FIFA to review for Larry Balogun's one-match suspension at the World Cup. Please stay tuned for details of these and other stories. The president of the Independent Petroleum Marketers Association of Nigeria, Elijah Shetima, has assured Nigerians that the price of premium motor spirit, popularly known as petrol, will decline. Elijah Shetima gave the assurance during an interview with the newsmen on Monday in Abuja. He said IPMAN's priority was to ensure that independent marketers could purchase petroleum products directly from the Dangote refinery. The president said that the arrangement will improve product availability and encourage lower pump prices. Elijah Shetima also called for sustained government support for local refinery, noting that the growth of domestic refinery capacity remained key to achieving affordable and stable fuel prices. The Chief of Army Staff, Lieutenant General Waidi Shuaibu, says the injuries sustained by soldiers in the course of duty are badges of honor earned in the defense of the nation. General Shuaibu said this on Monday at a luncheon organized in honor of wounded in action soldiers as part of activities marking the 2026 Nigerian Army Day celebration at the 44 Nigerian Army Reference Hospital, Kaduna. He, however, assured them that the Nigerian Army remained committed to their welfare, rehabilitation, and reintegration. Represented by the General Officer Commanding 1 Division, Major General Abubakar Wase, the Chief of Army Staff also said that the sacrifices of wounded personnel will never be forgotten. A public health expert, Sophia Christova, has cautioned that extreme measures to manipulate body weight can result in physical and psychological consequences. Sophia Christova gave the warning in an interview with Rhythm News in Jos.
3: Weight loss and weight gain, it's not really easy for everybody, okay? Some people really want to gain weight for the right reasons. Now, some people want to fit into their clothes better. Some people want to, you know, look good. Most times, both extreme weight loss and extreme obesity brings about low self-esteem in the life of individuals. Okay? Any crazy stories of ladies getting pregnant and aborting? People get pregnant to, you know, there's this weight gain, pregnancy, and gives this fine glow to, you know, gain weight and all. And then some people go into family planning because some of the family planning are hormonal.
2: Sophia Christova urges citizens to choose healthier measures in order to gain or lose weight.
3: If the person knows that he or she is obese, or you look too big, or you know that this weight you have, it's actually making you struggle, you work on it. Some persons try to work out, but you know there's this inconsistency with workout. So anybody that wants to add weight, you can look for the right things to do, right time to eat, right food to eat, supplements that can help you eat better. And for those that want to have weight loss, there are also things you can take to, you know, reduce your weight and look better.
2: Residents of Plateau State also voiced out various opinions on the issue of weight and the effect this has on individuals.
4: Some people, for the part of weight, some people used to go and get pregnant and do abortion just for them to add weight. Mm. And for the slim size, some people used to go to hospital to go and drain their fat in their body.
5: There are some that did a BBL and some died during the process. So I would say that it's not good for health.
6: Some people, they starve themselves just to reduce weight. They don't know that it's also causing them ulcer.
2: The respondent urged citizens to love their body types and take healthy measures to gain or lose weight.
5: If you want to lose your weight or you want to gain it, you do the appropriate way so that it will not affect anything. It will not have any bad effect.
6: People should just love themselves the way they are. But if the fat is too much, you can still use it.
7: After trying all I could, I see that it's a natural thing. So I rock myself, I rock my body, I make sure I wear what fits me because I know that so many people admire me. Anyhow, we should just appreciate God.
2: The Federal Workers Forum has urged the federal government to pay outstanding workers' entitlement, implement a 300,000 minimum wage, and address challenges affecting correctional centers nationwide. Andrew Emele Zee, National Coordinator of Federal Workers Forum, made the demands in a statement issued on Monday in Abuja. Andrew Emele Zee urged the government to settle the outstanding 2-month wage award owed to federal workers since June 2024 and to pay the arrears of the 40% peculiar allowance. He also called for the payment of all outstanding arrears arising from the implementation of the new national minimum wage for federal workers. The forum coordinator urged President Bola Tinubu to immediately review workers' salaries, saying the current pay could no longer sustain workers amid prevailing economic realities. The Independent Corrupt Practices and Other Related Offences Commission and the Independent National Electoral Commission have joined forces to tackle election fraud ahead of the 2027 general election. The chairman of ICPC, Musa Adamu Aliu, disclosed this on Monday in Abuja at a sensitization workshop for INEC staff themed Corrupt Free Election, Integrity Matters. Musa Aliu, represented by the Director Legal Services Department, Henry Emore, said the two commissions were determined to ensure integrity in Nigeria's electoral process and ensure credible poll in 2027. He said the partnership aims to drive collective action toward the corruption-free 2027 general election, adding that electoral integrity was vital to Nigeria's development and global reputation. The Nigeria Meteorological Agency, NIMET, has predicted cloudiness and thunderstorms from Monday to Wednesday across the country. NIMET's weather outlook released in Abuja envisages sunny skies with the patches of clouds on Monday over the northern region with chances of thunderstorms accompanied by light rains over parts of Taraba, Bauchi, Gombe, Adamawa, Kebbi, and Kaduna State during the morning hours. By the afternoon and evening hours, thunderstorms with moderate rains are expected over parts of Sokoto, Zamfara, Kebbi, Bauchi, Gombe, Borno, Yobe, Jigawa, Katsina, Kano, Kaduna, Adamawa, and Taraba State. For North Central Region, thunderstorms accompanied by light rains are expected over parts of Plateau, Niger, Benue, Nasarawa, Kwara, Kogi, and the Federal Capital Territory during the morning hours. It said by afternoon and evening hours, thunderstorms with moderate rains are expected over parts of Kogi, Benue Plateau, Niger, Kwara, Nasarawa, and the Federal Capital Territory.
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2: Yang Yolin, a former executive deputy director of the administration committee of Nanjing Development Zone in East China's Jiangsu province, was sentenced to death on Monday for accepting bribes. The Intermediate People's Court of Jiangsu City in Jiangsu also ordered the deprivation of Yang's political rights for life and the confiscation of all his personal property. Yang Yaolin was also convicted of embezzlement, offering bribes, misappropriation of public funds, abuse of power, and money laundering. The verdict read, from 1993 to 2023, Yang Yaolin took advantage of his various previous posts in Nanjing, the capital of Jiangsu, to assist organizations and individuals in matters such as securing engineering contracts, business operations, land transfers, and financing.

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1: Bad things, it's a lot of bad things that they wish and they wish and they wish and they wish and they wish and on me. Yeah. Hey, hey. She say, do you love me? I tell her only partly. I only love

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0: have no fear, the Mechadon is here.
1: This is J.A.J. Now.
2: Sup, y'all? This is J.A.J., world famous, the Mechadon, the Mike Professor, and your certified black music historian. And y'all know the assignment as I welcome y'all to the Top 7, Africa's longest running chart presentation. And we're still shaping the sound of the streets after 28 years of culture.
1: Number 7.
2: Tonight, we got Afrobeat energy, trap pressure, R&B smoothness, and a classic joint for the heads. Starting off at number 7, Drake with Shebang. 2026 Drake in his efficiency bag. This is not a loud record. It's calculated, clean hook. Control delivery, minimal production that leaves space for the vocal. That's why it travels and it's replayable without trying too hard. Shebang is circulating heavy across digital platforms because it fits every moment. Car ride, late night scroll, playlist background, smooth kind of, but it leaves an impression. Drake's whole 2026 run is about staying in rotation without noise. And this is that. Check it out. Shebang.

Don't. 40, what's up, shebang? All of my ops, they dance. What am I now possessed? How do I feel to refresh? Secrets I know got you stressed. Will I take those to my death? Haven't decided just yet. Yeah. 40, what's up, shebang? All of my ops, they dance. Please don't put me to the test. You tryna get back on the net. I'm tryna get back in the flesh. Yeah.

0: when bandits break into a house of prayer. That was totally unheard of. But if it has become a daily occurrence, then the hedge which serves as protection has been broken, and God has turned his back on Christian / youth demography. You see, 90% of the money in circulation is blood money, squeezed out from the sacrificial murders of our young fraudsters, squeezed out from the prosperity gospel of our greedy pastors, squeezed out from the bodily sales of our teenage prostitutes. So the hedge God put around his people is broken, and terror can now penetrate. You see, those who embrace the gains of ill-gotten wealth must be equally ready to embrace karma. When we begin to blame ourselves more for our contributions to God's anger, then you won't need the government to restore security, because God himself will. Curricular regulation, the hip-hop school skit, King McLord, write it down.
1: 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But more importantly, y'all can check out the top 7 from any part of the world. And before that, y'all checked out at 7, Drake and the hit song known as Shebang.
2: Number 6.
1: BNXN and SARS hold down the number 6 spot with a song known as Back Outside. This song was at the summit of the charts for 4 weeks, and despite slipping to number 6, it is still off the hinges. This is premium Afrobeats craftsmanship. SARS gives us that clean, futuristic percussion, crisp drums, layered rhythm, and space for the vocals to breathe, you know what I mean? Then BNXN slides in with that calm melodic control he's known for. The message is simple: step out, clear your head, enjoy life again. It's a healing plus a bounce. Not aggressive, not noisy, just smooth confidence. Now, this is the type of Afrobeat that travels. It's already circulating across playlists in Lagos, London, New York, and Toronto. That SARS bounce translates everywhere. Here it is, check it out.

0: Never judge a book by the cover. Discover the soul brother with the Mecca Don. Have no fear, the Mecca Don is here.
1: Let's crank it up, crank it up. Crank it up. The top 7 jams at 7.
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3: 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And it's as easy as that. And before then, y'all checked out at 6. BNXN featuring SARS and the song called Back.

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0: all of the world.
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